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0: Caleb and John that's finished on his radio. Hi, I'm Donna Cruz. The year starts off great. It feels like there's just one 3-day weekend after another. We usually have a 3-day weekend for New Year's. Then there's Martin Luther King Jr. Day. Then in February, we have President's Day. Late March, we had Easter. Then we really had to suffer all the way through April. Tax month even, with no 3-day weekend. But after today, the next one isn't far away either. Juneteenth coming up in just a couple of weeks, followed by 4th of July weekend. And then, yeah, we limp through August without one, but then they're back in September, October, November, and December. And as we wrap up today, reflecting on those who gave their life for our country, there's a whole day set aside to honor them, whether it's by going to a parade or having a picnic with your family. They are the reason that we get to kind of tap the brakes today. And I think it's also really important to make sure that we do recognize the downtime we get too. Jesus offered an invitation that is so simple. He said, come to me and find rest. He doesn't say, come to me, we'll juggle the calendar, we'll figure out better ways to do time management. He says, find rest. But we have to choose it instead of trying to fill every minute. Just look for maybe one or two ways to create a little bit of margin moving into the rest of the week. Sometimes the most spiritual thing we can do is to just stop and get our hearts quiet. And maybe that's how we make the most of these 3-day weekends, because it can feel energizing just to think how we can maximize that time, not by doing more, but just by resting well.
1: And do you take him to be your husband?
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Here's Desperate.

0: Peter Burton on his radio, Where Would I Be? I'm Donna Cruz. There's another parking lot party coming up, and you don't want to miss this one. It's happening June 6th. 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
1: Partly to mostly cloudy sky with a chance of showers and storms overnight. Little patchy fog possible. An overnight low will drop down to near 65. Scattered showers and scattered thunderstorms on Tuesday. A high will be just over 80. Tuesday night showers, a chance of thunderstorms, an overnight low near 65. We'll see some scattered showers and storms Wednesday, low 80s. Thursday, another chance of showers and storms. Are high on Thursday, right around 85 degrees. I'm meteorologist Sally Russell with more uplifting and encouraging music next on His Radio 89.3.
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5: This is it. This is for real. That if I quit right now, I knew if I quit in this moment, I will forever be a quitter. The way I respond right now is going to affect the trajectory of the rest of my life. And so I just reaffirm in my mind, I'm dying before I quit.
6: Well, after dropping out of college, Chad Williams had one chance to become a member of an elite military team, and you're going to hear his story today on this special Memorial Day edition of Focus on the Family with Jim Daly. Thanks for joining us. I'm John Fuller.
7: John, Chad Williams personifies the type of steely resolve that's required to be a member of one of America's top fighting forces, the Navy SEALs. And as we remember all of the military men and women who have died for our freedoms, Chad will share his story of a grueling training process to become a SEAL, and he'll pay tribute to his mentor and coach. And although he had serious responsibilities, Chad takes a lighthearted approach to his story, which I think everyone will enjoy.
6: Yeah, well, here's Chad Williams now speaking to a group of men at an event hosted by Wingmen Ministries on today's episode of Focus on the Family with Jim Daly.
5: As you guys know, I'm a former U.S. Navy SEAL. I imagine most of you guys know what SEALs are. You know, typically you have to explain to, you know, the women. One time there was one that actually asked me, she goes, "So do you work at SeaWorld or something?" And it's like, no. Maybe you guys didn't know this, but SEAL is actually an acronym that stands for our areas of operation, sea, air, and land. And I think most people are pretty surprised to find out after Bin Laden that Navy SEALs are operating, you know, on land. They expect us to stick to waterborne operations. So I remember a lot of people kind of scratching their heads asking, like, what, is there a puddle in Pakistan these guys came crawling out of or something? And we're on land. To kind of give you guys an idea of what my team was doing on my last deployment, I was out in Iraq, and we were tasked with working with the Iraqi Special Operation Forces, and one of our goals while we're over there is to hunt down men that make suicide vests and those roadside bombs, IEDs, and we wanted to train the ISOF how to do this job themselves. And so it kind of makes sense. You want to pull out of a place like Iraq, well, you got to teach up their own countrymen, their own Special Operation Forces, how to do the work. And we're coming up on what looked like just enough time on the calendar to do maybe one more operation. So we decided, let's make this final operation a sort of graduation operation. We'll let the ISOF plan the whole thing from the ground up, and we'll be there with them just in case things hit the fan. So they start from scratch. They go out in the street. They get a source of information that tells them about a man that's an Iraqi policeman by day, but at night back home, he's one of these bomb makers. And to kind of give you an idea of the type of character that makes these suicide vests, for instance, you know, oftentimes they're not the ones that want to wear it themselves. In fact, they have such a difficult time finding somebody else to put one on that in one instance over there, they took two mentally handicapped women, strapped these vests onto them, and then they shoved them off into a crowded marketplace and watched from a distance as they set it off with the remote like cowards, killing these women and just so many more. So this kind of gives you an idea of the type of scumbags we're going for here. But we've got this guy's number, the ISOF. They've got this whole plan, where he lives, how they want to approach the house, get in, extract, and they're presenting all these things to us. And they say one other thing, though. They say, when we operate with you SEALs, we see that we get shot at more than you guys do. And we think we figured out why. And we're like, oh, yeah? What is it? And they're convinced that it was just merely the color of our uniforms. They say it's the uniforms. Like, really? So they're saying, we're wondering if you'd be willing to maybe take off your American color uniforms, and for this final operation, we've got a pile of ISOF uniforms you guys could put on. So, like, okay, let's get this straight. You want us to get shot at more with you? And they're like, yes. And so we're like, fine. So, picture this. Needless to say, you know, my dark complexion start growing out, a little facial hair, get on one of these guys' uniforms, I blend in just fine with these fellas over there. In fact, my wife will try to motivate me to shave by letting me know it's time to cut it down because I look like I belong in Bin Laden's family or something. So here we go, blending in with these guys. This is the final operation. And I happen to be standing up in the Humvee, the turret, that night behind the 50 caliber machine gun. That's the showstopper. I remember I've got my night vision goggles on, looking through my green little world. I got my weapon headspace and time ready to go. Kind of going over this in my mind, where this guy lives, how we're going to get him. This is business as usual. But there's one other unique I know that popped into my head. I couldn't help but, you know, realize that I know this is the final operation, which means just a matter of days from now, I know I'm going to be back home in Huntington Beach, California, surfing in the ocean, lobster diving. But what we didn't know about that night was that we were actually being set up the entire time to get thrown into a real nasty ambush. We're really about to get into the worst circumstances we'd been in on this entire deployment as we're getting into a battle for our lives. Now, before I hit on what happened that night, I want to kind of backstep a little bit and share with you guys a little bit of my road to becoming a SEAL. You know, fresh out of high school, going to the local community college, I didn't have any real big plans. I'm failing all my classes really just because I'm not attending. I'm just ditching, partying, and surfing all the time. And I'm pulling into the parking lot at the end of the year. It's time to take finals. And it just hits me like a ton of bricks. Like, wow, I'm turning out to be a loser. So I'm thinking, what am I doing with my life? All I know is I want to do something big. I want to achieve something, go for something great. I want some identity. And so I start thinking, what is that? And I think I come up with the perfect plan. Sitting there in my truck, about to go to class. I go, I know what I'm going to do. I'm going to go become an Alaskan crab fisherman. Yeah. Deadliest catch. By far one of the most dangerous jobs in the world. I thought, there's some bragging rights in that right there. And then this other idea pops in my head. No, wait a minute, why can't I go join the military and be a part of the most elite, go through that most difficult, grueling military training? I know what I want to be. I want to be a Navy SEAL. And so right there, school parking lot, about to take finals, I just decide that's what I'm going to do with my life. I'm going to be a Navy SEAL. And so my first order of business is this. I don't got to go to class anymore because I'm going to be a frogman. Start my truck up, and I left the school. Except I gotta let my dad know. Some bad news and good news, as I put it. So I let him know what's going on, failing all these classes. Chad, what's the good news? I'm glad you asked, Dad. It's okay. I got a plan. I'm going to be a Navy SEAL. And he's looking at me, and you know, here comes my dad, the voice of reason. He's kind of watched the track record of my life, and he's like, Chad, joining the military is not like anything you've ever done in the past. When you decide you're over it, you could just stop. It's not like playing ball or skateboarding or just going to the local community college. If you join the military and for some reason you find out it's not for you, suppose you quit SEAL training, you can't just get out. Because you know what's going to happen to you? You're going to find yourself stuck in the military, chipping paint off some boat in Japan. I can't argue with this logic. I don't have the greatest track record, but I knew. I was determined. I'm dying before I quit. And so what do? Sort of typical young father-son relationship. I just go storming out of there. Whatever, Dad, you know. And meanwhile, I'm preparing. I'm doing the running, the swimming, pull-ups, push-ups, everything, running past the house like I'm Little Rocky. Just dun, dun, dun, dun. And my dad's looking out the window and calls me back up one day. He says, so you really want to do this? You want to be a SEAL? I'm like, yeah, Dad, I want to be a SEAL. He goes, great, I set up a workout for you with the Navy SEAL. Check out my computer screen. And I'll never forget looking over at his computer and reading this little one-liner in an email. It says, can Chad come out and play tomorrow? Play? I'm like, Dad, you don't know any Navy SEALs. Some guy you met off the internet wants to play with me and you're setting this up. And he goes, he's a SEAL, Chad. I'm like, very skeptical, okay, you know, well, there's more of a conversation my dad had with this Navy SEAL by the name of Scott Helvenston that I didn't know at the time. I got the backstory later, but it'll do you guys some good to know it now. He spent some time on the phone with Scott. He says, hey, look, my son, he wants to be a Navy SEAL. He's making the biggest mistake of his life because he has no idea what he's getting himself involved in. And so I just want to know, would you do me a big favor, meet up with my son, and I'm asking you to crush him, just bury him. Beat this desire of becoming a SEAL out of him. So Scott, apparently after thinking about it for a while, shoots off this email. Can Chad come out and play tomorrow? So off I go. It's Oceanside, California, meeting up with this Navy SEAL beach parking lot. He spots me right away. You Chad? Yes, sir. All right, Bubba. I was Bubba from that point forward. Come on over here. Scott's got me doing some pull-ups and push-ups and whatnot. Not that difficult. Sends me off on a run. And he says he's going to catch up after about 15 minutes. He had some gear he wanted to clean up back at the truck. So off I go. 15 minutes into this run, I'm looking back. All I know is I'm running out into the wetlands, away from civilization, people getting fewer and fewer. And I'm thinking, where's this Navy SEAL? And I start thinking, he's not going to catch me. And I start cranking up the speed, and I'm just thinking of all the buddies I'm going to be bragging to how this Navy SEAL couldn't catch me on a run. And as I'm looking back, it's just like that movie with Arnold Schwarzenegger, Terminator 2. There's a scene in the movie where the bad guy called the T-1000 can morph into these knife hands and chase down a moving vehicle. Well, that's the Navy SEAL, like the T-1000, these knife hands coming down this trail. Nothing I could do to keep the distance. He just closes this gap, gets right up to where I am. I'm going so fast, I mean, I don't have time to spit because I'm breathing so hard. Well, he just stops and turns around on a dime, and I never saw what was coming next. I was greeted by his fist, just impaling my stomach. I'm clothesline, going for a ride. My feet come off the ground. I remember the feeling of the wind being knocked out of me before my back even hit the ground. And this poof of dirt up all around me. And then put yourself in my shoes for a moment here. Remember, at the time, all I knew was this. Some guy my dad met off the internet. Now I'm thinking, child predator for sure. He's jumping on top of me. We're in the wetlands, there's nobody around. He's just ragdolling me in the ground, threads of my shirt, just ripping spit flying out of his mouth. He's screaming, going ballistic. But then I hear these words. He says, you wanna be a Navy SEAL, you better stay 3 paces behind me. And that's when it clicked. I mean, that's when it hit me that this is it, this is for real. That if I quit right now, I knew, if I quit in this moment, I will forever be a quitter. The way I respond right now is gonna affect the trajectory of the rest of my life. And so I just reaffirm in my mind, I'm dying before I quit. So he gets up off me, says 3 paces, I'm going after him. This went on for a handful of miles. He continues to turn around, smash me down, get back up, going after him. Finally, we get to this point, miles down the trail, where he circles up. And he's walking back and forth. And he looks like one of these UFC MMA cage fighters, just ready to get it on with the guy across from him. And I don't even want to project to him, you know, that I'm willing to fight him at all. I'm like this 19-year-old skater punk kid. So I'm thinking in my mind, all right, Chad, no direct eye contact with this psycho. Just use your peripherals. Don't set him off. And he breaks this awkward tension by asking me, he says, hey, if we would have gone another mile or two, would you have stayed with me? And that's why I just told him, Scott, I'll die before I quit. And he just loosens up and he goes, great, you want to meet up again for another workout tomorrow? First thing I was like, are we going to talk about the flashback you had on the trail there? I mean, you went psycho, man. And he didn't want to discuss it. And so I'm like, all right. And so I'm going back home and at first feeling humiliated, dragging my feet. I got beat up like I'd never been beat up before. But then it hits me that, hey, I made it through a SEAL workout. I could do this again tomorrow. I could do it again the next day. So I kind of go from this attitude of dragging my feet to I'm excited, clicking my heels. Well, my dad can't wait to find out how things went. So as I'm reaching for that front door, he's already pulling it open. He goes, how did it go? And I just let him know, Dad, I'm gonna be a Navy SEAL. He's like, what? He gets on the phone with Scott. We all have lunch together one day. They fill me in on just this whole, you know, background going on. He goes, what is going on? I wanted you to meet up with my son to crush him. He comes home, he wants to be a SEAL more now than ever. And apparently Scott told him, look, I gave it a go and I think your son might have what it takes. And if you don't mind, I'd like to start meeting up with them.
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5: So from that day forward, I met up with this Navy SEAL, Scott Helvenston, virtually every single day. And I went from just being Bubba to eventually I became Junior. He was like a second father to me. And Scott's no ordinary Navy SEAL, if there ever were such a thing. Guy holds all kinds of records. Here's some of them. He's the youngest man to have ever made it through SEAL training. And I'll just set that up by saying he grew up in over 27 different foster homes. So the military took him at a very early age. He finished qualified SEAL training by the time he was 17 years old. That's the record. Nobody will ever beat that record. He's also a world champion pentathlete. So you've heard of the triathlon, three events. Imagine five events, world champion status. On top of that, he's the fastest Navy SEAL on the SEAL training obstacle course. So to kind of put that in perspective, there's an obstacle course in Southern California, Coronado, San Diego. Every single Navy SEAL that ever was, is, or will be must go through this obstacle course. We get timed on it. You go through it hundreds of times. There's not a SEAL on the face of this planet that could beat this Navy SEAL going through an obstacle course. And if that doesn't do it for you, here's one more kind of funny one. Remember, Scott and I, we're going to go do some mountain climbing one day. All right, Junior, want to go do some mountain climbing? Like, yeah, Scott, never been mountain climbing. So I remember trying to really burn the moment, the memory into my brain. You ever done that? We're kind of looking around like, I don't want to forget this. You're capturing it. And so I remember in my capture being passenger seat, looking over at this dude that I just idolize, his arms up there.

beast. And what it was, he explains it to me, is these Hollywood producers would take a wild animal, a beast, on this TV program and put him up against an athlete in a competition of strength or speed. And on this show, every single time, hands down, beast wins, human looks like a fool. Well, Scott gets invited to go up on this program. They say, hey, we hear you're something special. We want to know, you want to go up against the beast on Man vs. Beast? And Scott, you know, he's never the kind of guy to back down. They want him to go against a chimpanzee through an obstacle course. And so he goes, yeah, I'll race the monkey. And so he shows up. You could probably see where this is going. They've got all the obstacles, the high wall, the cargo net, the ropes. The irony of it all is that by the time they got to those monkey bars, Scott's pulling ahead of this monkey. And that's the other record. He's the only man to beat the beast on this TV program, Man vs. Beast. And I get to spend almost every day with this guy as he's preparing me, he's training me up, getting me ready to go through SEAL training. But our time was coming to a close. You know, I signed up, I've got a date, it's set, I'm gonna be shipping out. And Scott, he took an opportunity, he put it, to go overseas again. And he says, you know, who knows, Junior, perhaps I can make a difference. He's very patriotic, cares not only about freedom as we know it here, but actually very concerned on his heart and his mind, the freedom of children just caught in the midst of it all in the Middle East. He's one of those people that really wants to make a difference. And so he decides to take this opportunity. And so he actually is rolling out before I roll out for boot camp. And he's on the phone with me saying, all right, Junior, about to go do this thing, referring to going to Iraq. And he says, I just want you to know something I've never told anybody that I've ever trained before. He says, I know you're going to make it through SEAL training. And to hear those words from Scott, I can't tell you just all the confidence that gave me. I mean, that was as good as I knew I was going to make it then. And so he's reminding me the timeline of things, that he's only going to be gone a couple months, and I'm about to do this Navy boot camp, which is about a couple months. And, you know, then I go through Navy A school, and I get my opportunity to go through SEAL training. And he says, I'm going to be back in time. We're going to see you make it through. And so we say our goodbyes. Scott's gone now, and I'm about to go. I just got a handful of days left before I go. So I figure if I can't work out with my mentor in person, you know, next best thing is he's recorded some workouts for me to do, and, you know, on video or whatever, and I'll throw this in and see what we got. Well, I'm turning on the television, and one morning on the screen, as it pops up, Scott's face is there on the screen. It's a picture of him smiling. And the first thought that entered my brain was, Scott didn't let me know he's going to be on TV for something again. I'm trying to figure out this picture of him smiling. And then I see in the lower third where it says his birthday, followed by a dash, and it says March 31st, 2004. And before I could really process what that meant, I didn't really have to, because this still image of Scott changes to video footage. This switches to a screen where I'm looking at a guy that was like a second father to me. I mean, those arms, I got a mental picture of to this day in my mind, as silly as it is. I'm looking at him laying in the street in Fallujah, Iraq, lifeless. His vehicle's burning in the background. It was a premeditated ambush. These guys have videotaped as they're just mutilating him and three other Americans. They're beating a whale and just wailing with them, like sticks and rods, and they find rope wrapping it around his legs, dragging him through the streets, and just parading him and three other Americans around, hanging him upside down from the Euphrates River Bridge and setting him on fire, and chanting in Arabic on the screen, Fallujah's the graveyard of Americans, just over and over. And, you know, to this day, I don't have the words to describe to you just what was going on inside of me as I'm seeing all of this. I mean, I went through all of the emotions and just, this isn't real, it's fake. He had to fake his death because he's got something top secret. Like, I knew that's Scott. And so there's no denying that. And so needless to say, it changed me big time as a human being. And one of the things was, you know, I wanted to be a SEAL for, I guess you could say, sort of narcissistic reasons in the very beginning. It was, I want identity, I want to do this for me, but I was beginning to learn that there's a whole lot more to this. And one of the big motivations was, I want to do this in honor and memory of Scott. And so one of the things I did when I got to SEAL training, they let you write some motivating things on the inside of your hat. So I had family and, you know, my girlfriend's name at the time, who's my wife now, and Scott Helvenston. He was a big motivation for me to make it through. And so I make it through Navy boot camp and I get my shot at SEAL training. And SEAL training, it is by far, I think, the most difficult military training there is in the world, hands down. To kind of give you guys an idea of how tough it is, I'll share this one thing with you. I didn't write about it in my book. It's not in any SEAL book. It's not in any SEAL movie. It's the most difficult day of SEAL training. But I figure a setting like this, I could share a little something exclusive with you guys. And so it's the day before you graduate. See, the very first day of training, when you show up,

0: these instructors, among other things, the torture that goes on. They give you an animal to take care of, a dog. And you might think that sounds kind of cool, but the truth is that the last thing you ever want to deal with at the end of a very long day of training is some whiny, poopy, peeing dog keeping you up all night. This little puppy's like a little torture device, and the instructors know the sleep deprivation this animal will put you through. But you know that saying, man's best friend. I mean, it's true. You know, as you're proceeding through training, making it to graduation, I mean, this little dog, your little ally, your swim buddy, it's always there by your side, begins to kind of grow on you. My dog's name was Taco. Like, come on, Taco, right? Little guy. And then, like I said, the most difficult day of training, this day before you graduate, in order to demonstrate as a Navy SEAL, you are prepared. If this is what's required of you to take life, you have to take this dog that you've loved and nurtured with your own bare hands. You have to turn and break its neck. I'm just playing with you guys. You don't kill a dog in SEAL training. No. You actually do it to a cat. So, yeah. All right. The truth is they don't give you an animal in SEAL training, okay? That's why it's not in any book or any movie. All right, let me be genuine. So just to be clear, you don't need to be contacting Peter or anything like that. We don't torture animals in SEAL training. The most difficult part of training, it's called Hell Week. This is for real. Hell Week is 5.5 days long, just in a nutshell. 5.5 days long, you get 4 hours of sleep. That's not per night. That's a grand total of 4 hours of sleep for the next 5.5 days. From the moment Hell Week begins, these instructors are getting you as cold as they can. You know how that air was? Pretty cold this morning. Imagine the first thing you're waking up to is a hose just spraying you down. And that cold air and that cold water, you begin to shiver. And the shivering turns into what they call jackhammering, because you look like you're hanging onto a jackhammer. As you're performing push-ups and pull-ups and sit-ups into the thousands, you've got the beach sand rubbing and grinding in all the unfriendly places. Then they send you out into the surf zone to perform what I think is really the worst part of SEAL training. Personally, this is what I felt. It's called surf tortures, and you do this many times. Surf tortures where you lay down in the surf zone, and very similar how it sounds, it is torture in that surf zone. As you link arms with your buddies, the water's so cold it takes your breath away. I mean, guys are going right into the, you know, hypothermia, and these instructors say, we're not letting any of you out of the water. You're not wearing a wetsuit. We're not letting any of you out of the water until three of you give up and quit. And these are some pretty tough dudes that showed up to go through SEAL training. There's already a big vetting process. You make it through, and all these guys have already declared, I'm dying before I quit. And so could you imagine the battle of wills? It is a battle, and they've got 5.5 days to play this sadistic game. They always wind up getting their quitters, and I'll tell you what, you dig deeper than you've ever dug in your entire life to not be one of those guys. And we play this game over and over throughout Hell Week. We want 2 quitters this time. This time we want 5. And it just gets tougher and tougher. If you're not performing surf torture, you cover over 200 miles during these 5.5 days running, and that's with a boat wherever you go on top of your head. It rubs through the hair and through the skin on the top of your head. The pressure's so great on your neck. In a class before us, a guy broke his neck underneath one of these boats. We had a guy break a leg. What I just shared with you guys is a little 5.5 day snapshot of about a 2-year-long pipeline to make it through SEAL training. I can kind of wrap up difficulty-wise just on the numbers. The numbers speak for themselves. I showed up with a class of 173 guys. We all vow the same thing. We'll die before we quit. By graduation day, there's only 13 of that original class number still standing there. And that graduation day, I mean, that was the highlight. I'll never forget where I was at as I was walking out, looking up, thinking, Scott, we did this. I had his name written on the bill of my hat. I've got my family, my friends there. As they're just like, Chad, you did it. You made it. And getting the trident and the insignia says, I've become a SEAL, pinned into my chest. Not only was this one of the happiest moments of my life, but quickly and unfortunately, it became one of the lowest days in my life. And I didn't understand why. And things just went downhill from there. You know, later on, I heard these words spoken by a Christian philosopher. This is years later. He says, one of the loneliest moments a man will ever experience is when he has achieved that which he thought would deliver the ultimate. In the end, it lets him down. One of the loneliest moments a man will ever experience when he's achieved that which he thought would deliver the ultimate. In the end, it lets him down. What he's referring to right there is just the human condition, but on steroids.
1: And that's where we're going to have to end today's presentation by Chad Williams on Focus on the Family with Jim Daly. We're going to hear the rest of his story next time.
2: John, this has been such a great reminder of the extreme physical and mental training that our troops endure, and we really do appreciate the service of our military members and their families. 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And let me recommend that you get a copy of Chad's great book, Seal of God, maybe as a gift for a service member in your family or circle of friends. 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
0: Of course, I'm not going to let anybody know how I really feel. I mean, I got my buddies pat me on the back. You did it. You got to be on top of the world. And I just be like, yeah, living a dream, rock star. When in reality, I was more miserable at that stage of my life than I'd ever been.
1: 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I'm John Fuller, and on behalf of Jim Daly and the entire team, join us next time as we help you and your family thrive.

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1: 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Lighten Up is a dose of joy as you go through the day. I'm Dr. Wes Stafford, wondering if my good friend Ken Davis can convince you that he has actually met the perfect Christian.
2: I grew up under a system of thought that Christianity was defined by a list of things you did or didn't do. And that if you could avoid the list of nine nasties, then that made you a good Christian. In my little circle, that meant if you didn't smoke, if you didn't drink, if you didn't chew, if you didn't dance, if you didn't go to the theater, if you didn't play cards, if you didn't do those things, then you were a good Christian. And at 16 years old, I sat on my own porch steps and watched my dog, Ralph, walk by. Ralph was a collie dog that we had owned. I loved Ralph, and suddenly it hit me. Ralph didn't smoke, he didn't drink, he didn't chew, he didn't dance. Ralph had never been in a theater. He didn't play cards, and we never let him run around with dogs who did those things. And there are dogs who do those things. I've seen the paintings.
3: So according to that system of thought, if Ralph didn't choose to do those things, he was a better Christian than me. It is our faith in Christ that saves us, and our Christ-like love that defines us as followers. Lighten up and live.
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5: Well, I don't have to ask you if you've ever been through that cycle. One day everything is great, and the next day you wonder what in the world happened. You're happy for a week, and then something takes your joy away. How do you deal with the ups and downs of life? The psalm that we're going to talk about today tells us some things that will help us. We have been in the Psalms for these weeks in the month of May. We're going to finish out the month in Psalms, and today we're going to be in Psalm 30. If you have your Bible, you'll turn there. We'll follow the scripture and talk about this particular subject. What happens when life does its thing, its up and down thing? We'll talk about it in just a moment. We still have one week left for you to order your copy of the special book on Psalms that we produced for this series. It's a beautiful hardback gift book called Five Psalms for a Flourishing Life. It's 236 pages to help you practice daily abiding with the Lord. 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We want you to have this book, and here's how you get your copy. In these next 5 days that we're on the air here in the month of May, take one of those days and send a gift to Turning Point of any size. In your letter, ask for the book on Psalms, and it will be sent to you no matter what size your gift. We want you to do the best you can, be as generous as you can, but the book is not conditioned on the size of your gift. 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We have them here in our warehouse ready to send as soon as we hear your request. Well, here's part one of Life's Ups and Downs.
6: Seminary professor once chastised student for turning in a sermon that had a very boring title. He was trying to teach this young man to be a better preacher, and he said to him, sermon titles have to be catchy and they have to be relevant. They have to be engaging. So I want you to take this sermon and bring it back tomorrow with a new title that will grab hold of people and make them want to listen. Well, the young man wasn't exactly sure what he was being asked to do, so he said, how do I come up with a catchy title? Well, the professor said, it's easy. Just imagine that your sermon title is posted on a sign in front of your church. It's Sunday morning, and a big bus full of people has stopped momentarily by your sign. You want a sermon title so catchy, so compelling, that all the people on the bus will jump off of the Greyhound and run into your church. Just think of it that way, and I'm sure you'll come up with a great title. The student left to ponder the matter, and the next day he returned with his new title. There's a bomb on your bus. That'd get him into church, wouldn't it? If nothing else would do that. Sometimes as I look out at our world, and I'm sure you've had the same emotion, I wonder if we're not riding on a bus that's got a bomb hidden on it somewhere. If it's the cultural problems that we face, the moral and ethical problems that we face, but it seems like there's a heightened sense of concern on the part of people as to where this bus is going after all. I don't know how you relate to that, but the journey is filled with a lot of peaks and valleys. There's a lot of ups and downs, and it's not like some people expect when you become a Christian, that from then on life is just going to be kind of sailing on a cruise ship for the rest of your life until you ultimately sail into the harbor of heaven. Most of us have found out that the Christian life is filled with a lot of challenges, and there are a lot of ups and downs in the Christian life. In some respects, life is like a soccer game. It seems like you play hard through the entire game and never really score any goals. But then nobody else does either, so you don't feel too bad. You get kicked and bruised and knocked down, and you quickly get back up and into the game and avoid getting penalties as best you can, with the exception of the normal kinds of mistakes that are part of the game. And then the entire game is over, and it's ultimately decided by the flick of a hand in the goal, a mere deflection, one defining moment, and everybody says, that's the game. And you've played so hard for so long, and it came down to one defining moment in your life. And throughout the game, if you were like me, your emotions were rocketed from one extreme to another, from disappointment to acceleration, from anger at what you thought was unfair and maybe unsportsmanlike conduct on the part of the other team, and then admiration of a play that was well executed. From total fatigue to the discovery of energy that you found them dredge up from somewhere you didn't know where. And it seems like that's the way life is, isn't it? It's a lot of effort over a long period of time, and it ends up being decided by one or two defining moments along the way. And all of us know that we're the product of the ups and downs of life. Psalm 30 is an honest expression on the part of the psalmist of life. That's why I love the Psalms so much. I find myself here, I find my emotions here, I find the things I have felt and thought of here expressed in ways much better than I could ever express them. The superscription over the psalm, if you'll notice carefully, says that it's a song at the dedication of the house of David. And that's caused a lot of confusion on the part of scholars, because the only house that David really built himself was his own house. That was built by Hiram when he became king. And most people do not believe this psalm fits that occasion, but rather that it is meant to describe the events that were involved when David brought the ark back to Jerusalem and set it up in Jerusalem as the final resting place for the Ark of the Covenant, where the temple would ultimately be built. And as you read the psalm, you begin to see that there are many connections with it that have to do with that particular event as recorded in 2 Samuel. You see, when David became the king over Israel after waiting for such a long time to be finally crowned king, when he came into his kingdom, his first desire, according to the Old Testament, was to go and get the Ark of the Covenant and bring it back to Jerusalem so that it would be central to the worship of God's people. Now, the Ark of the Covenant, as we've learned already, represents the presence of Almighty God. In the Old Testament system of worship, the Ark of the Covenant was that which represented the Shekinah glory of God, the presence of Almighty God. Now, I was reading again what happened when the Philistines got a hold of the Ark of the Covenant. Do you remember that? And the Ark of the Covenant went throughout Philistia, and everywhere it ended, there was all kinds of problems. And frankly, they finally got to the place where they didn't want anything to do with the Ark of the Covenant, and they sent it away. Well, for many years now, the Ark of the Covenant had not been at the center of Israel's worship. In fact, during the time when King Saul was in the office, the Bible says that during Saul's reign, nobody even inquired about the Ark of the Covenant. They didn't even ask any questions about it. But David knew that the Ark of the Covenant was central to the worship of Almighty God, and so it was his desire to bring it back to Jerusalem. And as soon as he became king, that was his intention. Well, unfortunately, he assigned this project to some of the people in his kingdom who weren't very well studied in terms of the Old Testament law. And if you read the story in the Old Testament, you'll discover that they went to get the Ark of the Covenant, and they didn't follow the instructions for moving the Ark of the Covenant, because in the book of Numbers, there are detailed instructions as to how this piece of furniture was to be moved. They thought the most convenient way to get it from where it was to Jerusalem was to put it on an ox cart and just take it on down to the city. Well, that was not the way you were supposed to move the Ark of the Covenant. And on their way down, they came to a place called the threshing floor of Obed-Edom. And the Bible says that the oxen stumbled. And when the oxen stumbled, the cart kind of jolted, and a man by the name of Uzzah reached out to steady the Ark of the Covenant on the cart so that it wouldn't fall off. And as soon as he touched the Ark of the Covenant, he died right there on the spot. He was just fried in a moment. And the Bible says that David got angry. Now, I don't know why he would get angry, because God had said that's what would happen if anybody touched that piece of furniture in that way. God had told him that was the penalty because it represented the holiness of God. But the Bible says David was angry. In fact, he was so angry that his anger turned into fear. And in 2 Samuel chapter 6, verses 9 through 11, we read that David was afraid of the Lord that day. And he said, "How in the world can the ark of the Lord come to me?" So he would not move the ark of the Lord with him into the city of David, but he took it aside into the house of Obed-Edom the Gittite. And the ark of the Lord remained in the house of Obed-Edom the Gittite for 3 months. In other words, David was so bent out of shape over what happened and so afraid of what had happened that he said, "Just leave it where it is. I don't want anything to do with it. I'm not bringing it back to Jerusalem now. Let's just abandon this project and get back to other things." Well, the interesting thing about the story is that after the Ark of the Covenant had been in the house of Obed-Edom for about 3 months, word trickled back down to Jerusalem that everything Obed-Edom touched was turned into gold. Everything that he did was so successful, because the Bible says that the Lord blessed the house of Obed-Edom because the Ark of the Covenant was present. And all of a sudden, David got renewed interest in getting the Ark of the Covenant back to Jerusalem. And so this time he went back and he studied the Old Testament law, and he found out how it was supposed to be done, and he went back and he got the Ark of the Covenant. And it tells us in 2 Samuel chapter 6, beginning at verse 12, that David went and brought up the Ark of God from the house of Obed-Edom to the city of David with gladness. And so it was, when those bearing the Ark of the Lord had gone 6 paces, that he sacrificed oxen and fatted sheep. And many scholars believe that it was at that particular moment that Psalm 30 was born, that David wrote that song, for right there in that moment when the joy of the Lord was on him and the Ark of the Covenant was returning to its special place. Well, it was a glorious and exciting day. But I want you to just think back for a moment over this story I've just briefly told you, and look at the ups and downs in David's life. He went from being angry and afraid to being overwhelmed with joy. He went from being mad at God because something he did in the flesh failed to being filled with exhilaration to the point where he couldn't contain himself. And I rather suspect that most of us have been on that up and down trail through much of our life. How many of you know that there are peaks and valleys, and sometimes the height of the wave, the crest of the wave, determines the depth of the trough that comes after it? Isn't that true? And you know, life is hard to navigate like that. We're going along trying to make sense out of it, and we just can't. You know, I often think about that as a pastor. I don't know of any career that you could ever sign up for, any position you could ever take that would challenge your emotional equilibrium more than being a pastor. You go from a party at night to celebrate somebody's anniversary, to a wedding the next day, to a funeral the following day, to the hospital, to people in trouble, and your emotions are all over the place. And I think that's much of what David was talking about. In fact, in the psalm, and we're going to do this quickly, there are five contrasting experiences that are pointed out by the psalmist in the ups and downs of life. He begins in the first four verses and in verses 8 through 10 with the cycle from hurting to healing. We do not know exactly what was going on in David's life at this time because we have no record in the narrative that David ever had a serious sickness, but a number of his psalms allude to the fact that he experienced some sickness in his life that was nigh unto death. And here in the 8th verse of the 30th psalm, we read these words, which are the prayer of David about his own situation in life, a prayer for his healing. Notice the 8th verse of the 30th psalm. I cried to you, O Lord, and to the Lord I made supplication. What profit is there in my blood? When I go down to the pit, will the dust praise you? Will it declare your truth? Hear, O Lord, and have mercy on me and be my helper. Now, the interesting thing is David's praying because he's sick and he's arguing with God. He's saying, Lord, let me just plead my case with you for a moment. Why are you letting me be sick and why am I almost dead? Lord, what profit is there in my blood? If I die, is my dust going to praise you? Lord, you let me die, you're going to lose a worshiper. I mean, that's kind of the argument that David is bringing before the Lord. What good is there? I can't do you any good when I'm dead, Lord. Why don't you let me live and then I'll worship you and praise you? And the one thing you have to say for David's argument is at least his argument was not totally self-centered as most of ours are. He seemed to be concerned about the glory of God, and he said, if you'll save me, I'll be one more worshiper who will bring honor and glory to your name. And finally, he gets his sense in his head and he quits all this argument and he just pleads to God for mercy. In the last verse, he says, hear, O Lord, and have mercy on me and be my helper. And that's where we end up. And if you've ever been sick or you've ever found out that you have something that is scary to you in terms of sickness, that's kind of the way you pray. Lord, you may argue with him about lots of things, but when you get right down to the end of it, you say, Lord, I need your mercy. Please, please help me. So he prays for his healing. And then in verses 1 through 4, we see the praise for his healing. For this is what happens after God heals him. In you, O Lord, I put my trust. I will extol you, O Lord, for you have lifted me up and have not let my foes rejoice over me. O Lord, my God, I cried out to you and you healed me. Sing praise to the Lord, ye saints of his, and give thanks at the remembrance of his holy name. Now here's the picture. Wherever David is in this situation in his life, he has gone down almost to the grave. And he says, O Lord God, I extol you, for you have lifted me up. And the word lifted up from the Hebrew language is the same expression that's used for dipping a bucket down into a well and drawing water up out of the well. David has this picture in his mind, Lord God, you reached right down into the grave and you pulled me right out of the grave. I was almost gone. And the interesting thing is the word extol means to lift up. And so if you read the text that way, David is saying, I will lift you up, O Lord, because you lifted me up. I'm going to lift you up in praise because you lifted me up. And he begins to praise God for his healing. Anyone who's ever been through a life-threatening experience or a difficult disease knows that when God brings you back from that disease, you just can't ever wake up any morning without thanking him for the light of day. You can't get up any day without thanking the Lord for his goodness to you, to give you another day. And you see the colors differently, and you see the beauty of his world differently, and your heart is filled with joy for the renewed opportunity to be alive. In fact, this is what David says. He says, Lord, you healed me and you kept me alive. How many of you know that when God heals you, or whether he doesn't heal you, if you're alive today, it's because God's keeping you alive? And every day, whether you've ever experienced a threat to that or not, you should get up and look out at the world in which he's placed you and say, Lord God, thank you for keeping me alive. Through another day, through another night, I lift up my voice and my hands to you in praise for your goodness. Notice David has gone now from hurting to healing. And then notice the purpose for his healing, which is in the fourth verse, and we'll touch on that a little bit later, but he just says, he turns now and addresses the people, and he says, "Sing praise to the Lord, you saints of his, and give thanks at the remembrance of his holy name." When people have prayed for somebody who is sick and God raises them up, it's just as much their responsibility to praise God for the healing as it was for them to pray for the healing in the first place. And I know that for many of you, you've prayed for those who've been ill, but have you always been careful to give praise to God when he has healed them? Sometimes when the healing comes, the pressure's off and we forget. We're so careful to say, "Lord, if you'll do this, I'll give you praise," but then we don't often do it. So David exhorts the people, "Sing praise, you his saints, and give thanks to God and remember his goodness because of his healing." Now you see, the first contrast is one of going from hurting or ill health to healing, and it's kind of a long way between the two. He goes, secondly, to another contrast, from hurting to healing and now from weeping to joy. Notice what verse 5 says. It says, "Weeping may endure for a night, but joy comes in the morning." From weeping to joy. Now, most of the time, weeping and joy don't go together. I've noticed one exception, and that is that sometimes women cry when they're happy. I don't understand that completely, but I've seen them say, "I'm just so happy," you know, and I'm trying to figure that out. I can't understand it, you know. But most of the time, weeping goes with sadness and joy goes with gladness. And David now is talking about this big chasm that exists between the ups and the downs of weeping and joy. And you know, you can experience those things in just a moment of time. You can be filled with joy one moment and in tears the next because events change and things happen. I want you to notice two things about this little expression, this little contrast between weeping and joy. First of all, this is an everyday truth. This doesn't even necessarily have to come from the Bible to be true, but it is true. It's good common sense that when a person's going through a difficult thing, you can usually say to that person with meaning and not be false in doing it, "You know what? It's not going to be like this forever. Just hang on. It's going to get better. Just hang on. You'll get through this." One of the great verses of the Bible, which has been a bit misinterpreted with this little phrase, is, but I like this misinterpretation. Some guy was asked what his favorite verse in the Bible was, and he said his favorite verse in the Bible was this, "And it came to pass." It didn't come to stay, it came to pass. And you know, and that's kind of the way it is. A lot of people think, you know, when you go through trouble, it's forever. But the Bible says, weeping comes in the nighttime, but joy comes in the morning. And it is true. This is an everyday truth. And I see this all the time as a pastor. Sometimes when we're paying tribute to someone that we've loved who has gone on to be with the Lord, and you look at the sadness in the faces of the family members and you think, it'll never, ever be all right with them. But then a year later or so, you see that somehow God has healed over the open wound and he's brought back some gladness and joy. I was talking with a pastor friend of mine just recently. They've just gone through some tragic things with one of their children. And his wife said, "I looked at my husband the other day and I said, I wonder if we'll ever smile again." Some of you have been through hurt so awful that you've actually wondered if you'd ever be able to smile again because it hurt so much at that moment of time. But you know what? Generally speaking, God restores it and you move through that time of weeping and God brings back the joy. He just has a way of healing. But you know, this is not just an everyday truth. This is an eternal truth. And I want to explain this to you because this is a precious thought. How many of you remember in reading the Old Testament account of creation that the Bible says something, if you think about it, that's rather strange? After describing the creative work every day, the Bible says this, "And the evening and the morning were the first day." Now, what's wrong with that, class? Isn't that upside down? Isn't that backwards? Isn't it morning and evening is the first day? But in God's calendar, it's not like that. In God's calendar, he says it's the evening and the morning, and that's the first day. And you know what? There's a wonderful little practical thought there if you'll just grab hold of it. How many of you know that if you start the day the night before in the thought process, in the planning process, in the thinking process, the next day will always go better? if you sit down at night and read just a little bit from the Word of God before you go to bed and kind of look over the things you're going to do the next day and say, Lord, these are the thoughts that I have as I look at tomorrow, and just bless them, you know what will happen? You'll go to bed that night and God will organize those things in your mind while you're sleeping, and you'll get up the next day and the evening and the morning will be the day. I think it's important to start early with God, but maybe we should start even earlier. Maybe we should start the night before. But here's the precious truth about eternity. Right now, you and I are living in the evening time of life. But the Bible says there's going to be a morning that dawns someday. And all of the sorrow and the sadness and the difficulty that we have known in our nighttime of life is going to be all gone in the dawning of that new day when the Lord comes back. And guess what? When He returns, there's not going to be any more ups and downs. There's not going to be any more weeping and sorrow and difficulty and challenges. He's going to heal every hurt and take away every sickness and restore every blemish. And there is going to be joy in the morning. Weeping may be ours for now, and it is probably ours. Listen, that's a great thing. Amen. It's a wonderful thing that God has given to us. So here is this contrast from weeping to joy. Now notice the third one. This everyday eternal truth is followed in the text by number three, and that is from prosperity to poverty.
5: Isn't it interesting how the Bible uses contrast to teach us life-lasting truth? I've discovered that as I've studied the Bible over these years. Look for the contrast. The Bible likes to tell us what it could be and what it should be, what it has been, what it will be. And through these contrasts, we see life as it should be today, and it helps us grab hold of these scriptural truths and put them into practice. Life's Ups and Downs, Part 2, tomorrow. Don't miss it as we continue our study of the 30th Psalm. We still have two Psalms after this one, and we'll finish up this month in the book of Psalms, which is obviously the favorite book of a lot of people. Someone once told me there are more tear stains in the book of Psalms than any other book in the Bible. And I suppose that's true because the Psalms are visceral. They talk about life as we experience it because written by David, who experienced life at the deepest level. Be sure and join us tomorrow here on this good station as we continue our discussion from the Psalms. I'm David Jeremiah. Thanks for listening.
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7: 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Even minor changes can restore a sense of control. How about the fear of instability, job uncertainty, or market volatility? 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Fear makes us want to act quickly, but wisdom calls us to act carefully. Jesus addressed this in Matthew 6, saying, "Do not worry about tomorrow." 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So in uncertain times, move forward with a plan. 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And most importantly, remember that your security isn't found in the economy, but in the one who holds it all together. 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
1: Does his radio phone patrol know you're messing with their vehicle?
0: Yeah, do you like it?
1: It's so cold in here. Look, there's your breath.
0: Yeah.
1: Wait, are you putting an air conditioning unit in the vehicle?
0: Hey, come on, just getting ready for summer. You know how hot it gets around here, so I thought I would do something about it.
1: And you're putting in an industrial AC unit? You could freeze ice cream up in here.
0: Well, yeah, I know. It's going to be an awesome summer with the His Radio Fun Patrol.
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I need a peace that only heaven knows. Jesus, could you please just sit and cry with me till I can sing, till I can sing.

0: Mercy Me and Make It Well on his radio. I'm Donna Cruz. When I read this, it became very clear that it's been a long time since I've been on a first date, because apparently now it's a thing to financially vet the other person on date number one, like even before the appetizers get to the table. And they're not asking casual questions like, wow, have you seen the price of gas or the price of steak at the grocery store? They're asking questions to try to figure out how they're doing financially before they invest too much time in the relationship. So instead of flat out asking what's your salary or how's your portfolio performing, people are asking things like, what's your dream vacation? What do you splurge on? How do you spend your weekends? And I don't know if these questions really work across the board, because if someone says, oh, my dream vacation is going into outer space, what are you supposed to do with that information? And there's also a big difference, but maybe even some similarities between dating at 19 and 39. Someone fresh out of high school probably isn't thinking about taking lavish vacations or spending weekends at wellness retreats. But honestly, people are also rebuilding their life after a breakup in a relationship in their 30s or 40s, and they're not exactly out there living a luxury lifestyle either. So I still think there's a lot of value in doing simple things together, going on a picnic, taking a walk, just sitting and talking somewhere cheap with really good coffee and getting to know each other. And here's an idea. Maybe if couples save money by doing these less splurgy dates, they can actually save up and do things they like doing together. You probably have your own opinions about this too. I just really don't like the idea of people putting a money situation right out there on the first date.
1: Partly to mostly cloudy sky with a chance of showers and storms overnight. Little patchy fog possible. An overnight low will drop down to near 65. Scattered showers and scattered thunderstorms on Tuesday. A high will be just over 80. Tuesday night, showers, a chance of thunderstorms, an overnight low near 65. We'll see some scattered showers and storms Wednesday, low 80s. Thursday, another chance of showers and storms are high on Thursday, right around 85 degrees. I'm meteorologist Sally Russell with more uplifting and encouraging music next on his radio, 89.3.
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0: Rescue Me from We the Kingdom on his radio. I'm Donna Cruz. Maybe it's a song you've heard a lot of times. There is power in the name of Jesus. And it's so true. Once we have a relationship with him, it changes everything. You might feel like I do, like you're living proof of his love. He can help us to see the world and our eternity in a way that will completely change our lives. He can take our everyday struggles and heartaches and bring something good out of them. And he not only can, but he does every day. He uses messed up, broken people to do great things.
1: Partly to mostly cloudy sky with a chance of showers and storms overnight. Little patchy fog possible. An overnight low will drop down to near 65. Scattered showers and scattered thunderstorms on Tuesday. A high will be just over 80. Tuesday night showers, a chance of thunderstorms, an overnight low near 65. We'll see some scattered showers and storms Wednesday, low 80s. Thursday, another chance of showers and storms. Are high on Thursday, right around 85 degrees. I'm meteorologist Sally Russell with more uplifting and encouraging music next on his radio 89.3.
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0: time.
1: Yeah, yeah.
0: Does his radio phone patrol know you're messing with their vehicle?
1: Yeah, do you like it?
0: It's so cold in here. Look, there's your breath.
1: Yeah, yeah.
0: Wait, are you putting an air conditioning unit in the vehicle?
1: Hey, come on, just getting ready for summer. You know how hot it gets around here, so I thought I would do something about it.
0: And you're putting in an industrial AC unit? You could freeze ice cream up in here.
1: Well, yeah, I know. It's going to be an awesome summer with the His Radio Fun Patrol.
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Happy Tuesday from His Radio. Hey, it's Josh. Hopefully you're in for a short week. If this is the first day of your work week after having yesterday off, either way, thank you for being here with us. It's Elevation Rhythm now on His Radio. And I'm

Today marks the official start of summer break for so many. His radio, it's Josh. I guess technically yesterday, but it was a holiday. So today's the real first day off that you would be going to school. Hope you enjoy it. Make the best of it. It really does go by so fast. So enjoy each and every day of summer break.

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0: Ryan.
1: Yeah, yeah.
0: Does the his radio phone patrol know you're messing with their vehicle?
1: Yeah, do you like it?
0: It's so cold in here. Look, there's your breath.
1: Yeah.
0: Wait, are you putting an air conditioning unit in the vehicle?
1: Hey, come on, just getting ready for summer. You know how hot it gets around here, so I thought I would do something about it.
0: And you're putting in an industrial AC unit? You could freeze ice cream up in here.
1: Well, yeah, I know. It's going to be an awesome summer with the His Radio Fun Patrol.
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0: We had an awesome pancake breakfast yesterday. His radio, it's Josh. And I love the weekends because we do our wonderful tradition once a month or so of just waking up and doing pancakes. Oh, man, it's so much fun. And everybody gets involved usually. And yesterday was no different. We enjoyed that because it was a day off for everybody, a Monday. We don't normally get to do pancakes those days. And so we got together, made them up, and they were delicious. But my favorite thing is not the making or eating of the pancakes. It's all the surroundings of it. It's the family coming together, hanging out, being excited about the pancakes. Our daughter jumped in and was cooking yesterday, flipping those things. And I got to be honest, she's giving me a run for my money because I thought I was like the pancake pro of the household. But she came in there, grabbed that spatula and was flipping those things. Perfect timing, getting that golden brown color. And I was like, you've got something here. 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But yeah, it's just a great family bonding experience. 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
1: Partly to mostly cloudy sky with a chance of showers and storms overnight. Little patchy fog possible. An overnight low will drop down to near 65. Scattered showers and scattered thunderstorms on Tuesday. A high will be just over 80. Tuesday night, showers, a chance of thunderstorms, an overnight low near 65. We'll see some scattered showers and storms Wednesday, low 80s. Thursday, another chance of showers and storms, are high on Thursday, right around 85 degrees. I'm meteorologist Sally Russell with more lifting and encouraging music next on his radio 89.3.
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0: Yeah, yeah.
1: Does his radio pump patrol know you're messing with their vehicle?
0: Yeah, do you like it?
1: It's so cold in here. Look, there's your breath.
0: Yeah, yeah.
1: Wait, are you putting an air conditioning unit in the vehicle?
0: Hey, come on, just getting ready for summer. You know how hot it gets around here, so I thought I would do something about it.
1: And you're putting in an industrial AC unit? You could freeze ice cream up in here.
0: Well, yeah, I know. It's going to be an awesome summer with the His Radio Fun Patrol.
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In case you were wondering, Legos still really hurt to step on. It's Josh on his radio. Our son got his Legos out the other day. I mean, all of them. And we tried to pick them up best we could, but you can never get them all. And we stepped on them a little later. Not too fun.

0: Yep, that his radio prayer line is open even right now, this early on a Tuesday. Hey there, it's Josh. And no matter when you've got a problem going on in your life, no matter when you've got questions or doubts or issues that you want to walk through with somebody else, it's tough to carry the weight on your own. Of course, we want you to go to God and give that weight to him because he can carry it all. But sometimes you also just need somebody to talk to, somebody to speak with, pray with, and just know that you're heard. That's why the His Radio Prayer Line exists at 866-987-7729 so that you can call or text anytime, any day, and feel heard, feel seen, know that you matter. And we want to remind you of that fact. We're going to chat with you, talk about whatever it is you want to talk about, and just listen if that's all you need. You know, sometimes you just need somebody to hear you out. And so we want you to reach out. We want you to know that you're never alone. No matter what you're walking through, there's nothing too dark, too scary, too much of an issue for us to deal with. We just want to hear from you and make sure that you don't feel like you're having to struggle through this by yourself, because nobody should have to walk through the tough situations of life alone. 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We've got your back. 866-987-7729.
1: Partly to mostly cloudy sky with a chance of showers and storms overnight. Little patchy fog possible. An overnight low will drop down to near 65. Scattered showers and scattered thunderstorms on Tuesday. A high will be just over 80. Tuesday night showers, a chance of thunderstorms, an overnight low near 65. We'll see some scattered showers and storms Wednesday, low 80s. Thursday, another chance of showers and storms are high on Thursday, right around 85 degrees. I'm meteorologist Sally Russell with more uplifting and encouraging music next on His Radio 89.3.
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6: Over 60 people so far just this year. Yeah, over 60 people. I'm Brian of His Radio Mornings with Liz and Brian. Over 60 people that didn't want to be here but are still here because they called the His Radio prayer line. And a prayer line volunteer was there to talk with them, to share Jesus with them, and to pray with them. 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

0: I love that there are just food trucks everywhere now. His radio, it's Josh, especially at events, festivals, things like that, when there's like 10 food trucks. It's like going into the mall food court. You can choose any food of any kind you want.
1: Making well with my soul. 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Jesus, could you please just sit and cry with me till I can sing, till I can sing.

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Be kind today is radio. It's Josh starting the work week on a Tuesday. If you had yesterday off, it's so nice. So use that extra relaxation, that extra peace and energy you got from your rest to spread kindness into the world. Sometimes it's tough on Mondays. Well, you got to skip that work day altogether. So use this extra energy on a Tuesday to positively impact somebody's life. I try to pray.

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0: Sweetie, you know I have no idea what any of that means, but I'm so glad you're hearing about Jesus. 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

0: If you haven't made a move on that one thing you want to do, maybe it's not inability holding you back, but just fear. His radio, it's Josh, and I saw a video the other day that was very intriguing. It was talking about how, you know, sometimes we don't act on something we want to do, a goal that we want to achieve, maybe a business move that we want to make, maybe a big move with our family. Something like that can be very difficult. A lot of decision-making power goes into it, but sometimes we're not held back by the inability to decide, but just the fear of making the decision. What's going to happen if we do this thing? What's going to happen if we don't do this thing? And the real truth is we don't ever know the outcome. We can only pick one or the other, and what happens, happens. That's why we go to God in prayer before we make these decisions. Ask Him to guide us to the right path, to make sure that we are going in the right direction, and then making that decision with the utmost confidence, knowing that we've, you know, done our due diligence, we've prayed about it, and we move forward as such, confidently knowing that we're either going to make the right decision and things are going to go well, or we're going to make the wrong decision and we can course correct afterwards. Either way, things will work out as they should. So just be confident in that decision that you make.
1: Partly to mostly cloudy sky with a chance of showers and storms overnight. Little patchy fog possible. An overnight low will drop down to near 65. Scattered showers and scattered thunderstorms on Tuesday. A high will be just over 80. Tuesday night showers, a chance of thunderstorms, an overnight low near 65. We'll see some scattered showers and storms Wednesday, low 80s. Thursday, another chance of showers and storms are high on Thursday, right around 85 degrees. I'm meteorologist Sally Russell with more uplifting and encouraging music next on His Radio 89.3.
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I can't believe newspapers still exist in 2026. Hey, it's Josh at His Radio. Do you read a printed newspaper? I know we read articles online, but I don't know who's still buying newspapers. I think they're cool, but I'm in the minority there. It wasn't

0: Brian.
1: Yeah, yeah.
0: Does the his radio phone patrol know you're messing with their vehicle?
1: Yeah, do you like it?
0: It's so cold in here. Look, there's your breath.
1: Yeah.
0: Wait, are you putting an air conditioning unit in the vehicle?
1: Hey, come on, just getting ready for summer. You know how hot it gets around here, so I thought I would do something about it.
0: And you're putting in an industrial AC unit? You could freeze ice cream up in here.
1: Well, yeah, I know. It's going to be an awesome summer with the His Radio Fun Patrol.
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1: So keep listening. Oh, wow.

0: time.
1: Yeah, yeah.
0: Does the his radio phone patrol know you're messing with their vehicle?
1: Yeah, do you like it?
0: It's so cold in here. Look, there's your breath.
1: Yeah, yeah.
0: Wait, are you putting an air conditioning unit in the vehicle?
1: Hey, come on, just getting ready for summer. You know how hot it gets around here, so I thought I would do something about it.
0: And you're putting in an industrial AC unit? You could freeze ice cream up in here.
1: Well, yeah, I know. It's going to be an awesome summer with the His Radio Fun Patrol.
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3-day weekends are awesome, but they make you realize how every weekend should be 3 days. 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And even if you absolutely love your job, having that extra weekend day to hang out, relax, get things done, it really is a game changer. 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For

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It's Josh on his radio, and I'd love to pray for us right now. Dear Lord, thank you. Thank you for the extra day of the weekend that we just had yesterday. Thank you for the chance to honor those, to remember those who gave their lives for this country, who paid the ultimate price so that we could have freedom, Lord. And that's an incredible thing to think about because we get so used to it. But it's good to be reminded that we are super blessed, and it's an incredible fact that we get to live in this country and praise you as we wish, Lord, without persecution. And we are so thankful for that fact, Lord. So help us to not only remember on the holidays, but remember every day how great of a sacrifice so many have paid for our freedoms, Lord, and ultimately you paying for our freedom for sin as Jesus laid down his life for us. God, we are so grateful for all that you give us and for all that you provide. We love you and we thank you for loving us. It's in Jesus' name we pray. Amen. How are

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0: What are some games that you used to play as a child that don't exist anymore, really? It's Josh at his radio. One that I remember from school is wall ball. I remember playing this out at recess. We had a giant brick wall with a grass area in front of it, and we would just stand there all recess long, chucking a tennis ball at the wall, and the idea was that you bounce it off the wall. If you get hit with it, you are out. So it became like a game of dodgeball, essentially, except you're throwing it at a wall, bouncing it off, and the ball is much more dense. So it was a lot of fun, but there were definitely some recess injuries that came along with it. The goal became, amongst the boys at least, to throw that ball as hard as we possibly could against that wall and, you know, get as many people out as possible. But it was a lot of fun, and I don't know if anybody plays wall ball anymore. It's one of those long forgotten games, I feel like, and I don't really know what the kids these days are playing at recess. Our daughter always says that she and her friends just hang out and pick flowers sometimes and just kind of run around. So I don't know if a lot of games are going on anymore, but that's one I remember from my childhood, playing good old wall ball.
1: Partly to mostly cloudy sky with a chance of showers and storms overnight. Little patchy fog possible, and overnight low will drop down to near 65. Scattered showers and scattered thunderstorms on Tuesday. A high will be just over 80. Tuesday night, showers, a chance of thunderstorms, and overnight low near 65. We'll see some scattered showers and storms Wednesday, low 80s. Thursday, another chance of showers and storms. Are high on Thursday, right around 85 degrees. I'm meteorologist Sally Russell with more uplifting and encouraging music next on his radio, 89.3.
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1: Does his radio phone patrol know you're messing with their vehicle?
0: Yeah, do you like it?
1: It's so cold in here. Look, there's your breath.
0: Yeah.
1: Wait, are you putting an air conditioning unit in the vehicle?
0: Hey, come on, just getting ready for summer. You know how hot it gets around here, so I thought I would do something about it.
1: And you're putting in an industrial AC unit? You could freeze ice cream up in here.
0: Well, yeah, I know. It's going to be an awesome summer with the His Radio Fun Patrol.
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1: So if you'd like to catch some hope and spread it around to everyone you know, then keep listening.
0: Uplifting and encouraging. His Radio.

Let it rain. I think I spoiled our cats. His radio, it's Josh. We ran out of their canned food the other day. Didn't make it to the store on time. We said, we got to give them something. Popped open a couple of cans of tuna. Yeah, they are spoiled rotten now, and they only want the good stuff.

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Hey, it's Josh on his radio. Happy Tuesday. Hopefully first day back to work for you this week. I've got Phil Wickham coming up. Peter Burton right now. Sing along with Where Would I Be on his

0: Yeah, yeah.
1: Does the his radio phone patrol know you're messing with their vehicle?
0: Yeah, do you like it?
1: It's so cold in here. Look, there's your breath.
0: Yeah.
1: Wait, are you putting an air conditioning unit in the vehicle?
0: Hey, come on, just getting ready for summer. You know how hot it gets around here, so I thought I would do something about it.
1: And you're putting in an industrial AC unit? You could freeze ice cream up in here.
0: Well, yeah, I know. It's going to be an awesome summer with the His Radio Fun Patrol.
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3: 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His

0: Being a good team player is key to any healthy relationship. Hey there, it's Josh on his radio, and this is one of the biggest things I've learned in the 13 years my wife and I have been married is figuring out ways to be the best team player I can be. And so we try to find moments like cooking is a classic example where one person cooks the meal, the other person works on cleaning up. We started doing this with laundry. I don't mind doing the laundry, folding the laundry. She doesn't mind putting it away. So we try to do a team effort there. Divide and conquer. And this makes for a much more efficient household, and it makes for happier people too, because nobody feels like all the pressure is on them for any one thing. So find those moments, find those spaces where maybe there is some extra pressure on your spouse to do everything when it comes to a certain category, and see how can I become a team player there and help out to remove some of that weight from their shoulders to make things run more efficiently and ultimately help the entire household feel happier.
1: Partly to mostly cloudy sky with a chance of showers and storms overnight. Little patchy fog possible. An overnight low will drop down to near 65. Scattered showers and scattered thunderstorms on Tuesday. A high will be just over 80. Tuesday night showers, a chance of thunderstorms, an overnight low near 65. We'll see some scattered showers and storms Wednesday, low 80s. Thursday, another chance of showers and storms. Are high on Thursday, right around 85 degrees. I'm meteorologist Sally Russell with more lifting and encouraging music next on his radio 89.3.
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3: This is Carter Conlon. Jesus took Peter, James, and John into an inner place of suffering and prayer. He told them his soul was exceeding sorrowful, even unto death. He asked them to watch with him. They wanted to, but they couldn't. Their eyes were heavy because the battle was deeper than anything they'd ever faced. Jesus was not measuring devotion. He was just revealing reality. Human strength cannot sustain spiritual warfare. When Jesus returned, Scripture said they had no excuses left. They had nothing to say. God brings us to this place so we stop trusting in ourselves. When self-strength collapses, divine strength can finally take over. Don't fear the fire that exposes your weakness. Let it lead you to a dependence on Christ alone. Remember that the end of me is the beginning of God. Let that be your day today. It's time for you and I to start to pray.

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It's Radio, it's Josh, and even though summer break is just getting started, they're going to want some stuff to do. We got your back. We'll help you out. 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

0: Brian.
1: Yeah, yeah.
0: Does his radio phone patrol know you're messing with their vehicle?
1: Yeah, do you like it?
0: It's so cold in here. Look, there's your breath.
1: Yeah, yeah.
0: Wait, are you putting an air conditioning unit in the vehicle?
1: Hey, come on, just getting ready for summer. You know how hot it gets around here, so I thought I would do something about it.
0: And you're putting in an industrial AC unit? You could freeze ice cream up in here.
1: Well, yeah, I know. It's going to be an awesome summer with the His Radio Fun Patrol.
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3: We get out of step with Him when we deliberately and willfully commit known sin. 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I recognize that God is the sovereign ruler, but right now, I'm in charge. When you and I choose to be disobedient to God, we choose to rule and reign in our own lives. And I'm telling you, dear friends, it bears terrible consequences.
4: If we get out of step with God, we run the risk of being lured into complacency by pride and self-sufficiency. 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
3: It is a loving God who created you and provided a plan for your life. And not only that, He also provided an eternal plan for your life, eternal redemption, eternal salvation, eternal life. And yet some people are not very interested in that. They want to choose their own way in life. And what happens is they end up with emptiness and disappointment and all the things that come as a result of turning away from God. And yet, if you'll think about it, every single one of us is a unique person. There are no two people alike. God is not in the cloning business. He's made all of us absolutely unique, no one else like us. And He loves us, everyone. Have you thought about the fact that He has a plan for your life and He wants you to walk in a certain way? And if you walk in that way, then you're going to discover what life is like and what life can be at its very best. If I walk in step with Him, I'm going to experience His best. If I get out of step, I'm on my own. I'm going to find out what I can do minus God. And I want to turn with you to 1 Samuel. And in 1 Samuel, here is a perfect example of a young man who had it all together. It couldn't have been better for him. He had everything going for him, and he chose to walk not in step with God's plan and purpose for his life, but out of step. And what I want you to see is this. I want you to see how it began, because it begins in all of our lives the same way. And I want you to see the steps and where it eventually took him. And sometimes people say, well, I like to hear real positive sermons about how good God is, how God loves us, and so forth. Well, all that's true. But you know what? If you never confront the realities of life, if you never confront the truth of holy God and sinful man, if you never confront the truth of stepping out of God's will, you look around and you see what's happening to people who do, who live a life that's absolutely ungodly and wicked and vile, or maybe sophisticated but godless. You see what's happening, but have you ever thought how it got started and why it happens that way? So in 1 Samuel, I'm not going to read you a passage of Scripture because I want to take you through these chapters and show you what happened in the life of Saul and apply it to your life and my life because it is so applicable. And it begins in this 9th chapter and the first verse when the Bible tells us about who he was. There was a man of Benjamin whose name was Kish. That's the son of Abiel, the Scripture says, the son of Zeror, the son of Bichorah, and the son of Apheth, the son of Benjamite, a mighty man of Elah. None of those are very interesting to you, I'm sure. But listen to what happens. He had a son whose name was Saul. Listen to this description of him. A choice and handsome man. And there was not a more handsome person than he among the sons of Israel. From his shoulders and up, he was taller than all the people. And the Scripture says, when Samuel saw Saul, the Lord said to him, behold, the man of whom I spoke to you, this one shall rule over my people. That is, up until this time, Israel didn't have a king. They had a theocracy. And so now they have the first king. And the 10th chapter in the first verse says, then Samuel took the flask of oil, poured it on the head, kissed him and said, has not the Lord anointed you a ruler over his inheritance? Now, they had a big coronation in this 10th chapter, And as a result of that, the scripture says in verse 24, Samuel said to all the people, "Do you see whom the Lord has chosen? Surely there's no one like him among all the people." So all the people shouted and said, "Long live the king." Now, so what I want you to see is this. He had everything going for him. He lived in a time when the Philistines were the enemies of the nation of Israel, and all of his life he had to deal with the enemies. And so he had to be strong and had to be courageous and had to be a charismatic leader. And from the description that God gives of him here, it appears that he certainly met all those qualifications. What I want you to see is this. He made some mistakes, the same mistakes any one of us can make, devastating mistakes. But not only that, one mistake leads to another. And I want to give you a little principle here that I pray to God you will not forget. If you will listen carefully to this message, it will be a protective message to you. Is it all positive, lots of glamour and good and so forth? No, it's truth. It's reality. And sometimes we don't like to hear reality. If you don't face reality and face the truth, you get yourself in trouble. Here's a man who had it all together. And so the scripture says that his son Jonathan fought a battle of the garrison of the Philistines, and he won the battle. But the scripture then says to us that it was Saul who blew the trumpet. And it was Saul, the message went out that Saul had won the battle. Well, it wasn't Saul at all, it was his son. So you see in this first incident in his life, he's got a problem. And that problem is pride. He could not say, "My young son, Jonathan, went up and defeated the Philistines and won the battle." He's the one who sounded the trumpet, and he's the one who sent the message out. And so what I want you to see is this. One of the traps of the devil, one of the most successful traps that so many people fall into, and I want to say this as strongly as I know how, that is the trap of pride. Cannot share whatever is happening. Must take credit no matter what. And so that leads us to another experience in his life. And the prophet Samuel had said to Saul, now here's what I want you to do. Before the battle, and here's what they would do. Before the battle, for example, they would offer sacrifices and cry out to God to give them victory. And so here's what he said to him. He said, "Now look, I want you to wait till I get there. And I will tell you exactly what to do." Because it was the prophet who had the responsibility of governing how the sacrifices were made and who was to be involved. So the scripture says, now Saul waited 7 days according to the appointed time set by Samuel, but Samuel didn't come to Gilgal. He'd not come yet, and the people were scattering from him. So Saul said, "Bring to me the burnt offerings and the peace offerings," and he offered the burnt offerings. Now, God had said to him through Samuel, "Wait till I get there." Well, it must have been pretty late in the day because listen to what it says. He was not late, but for it says, as soon as he finished offering the burnt offering, behold, Samuel came and Saul went out to meet him and said to him. Now watch this because there's a habit here that you'll see over and over in his life. The same habit that people have in their lives today. So here's what he said. He went out to meet him and to greet him. But Samuel said, "What have you done?" Saul said, "Well, because I saw that the people were scattering from me and that you didn't come within the appointed time, that the Philistines were assembling at Michmash, and therefore I said, now the Philistines will come down against me here at Gilgal, and I have not asked the favor of the Lord, so I forced myself and offered the burnt offerings." He forced himself. Now, notice what he did. First of all, he's offering an excuse for what he did. And to prove that he felt guilty for what he did, he said, "I forced myself to do it, that I just made myself offer that offering, though he knew that it was forbidden." He said, "You have acted foolishly. You have not kept the commandment of the Lord your God, which he commanded you, for now the Lord would have established your kingdom over Israel forever." It's not going to happen. The Lord has sought out for himself a man after his own heart, a man who will be obedient to him. Here's what I want you to think about for a moment. God hates pride. If you'll turn to the 11th chapter of the Proverbs for a moment, because it is such a trap, and there's so many people who are defeated by it, and they think they don't have it maybe. But listen to this verse in the 11th chapter of Proverbs in the second verse. When pride comes, then comes dishonor. Dishonor. They lose their, in other words, pride will cause us to lose the favor of God in our life. It can happen to pastors. It can happen to plumbers. It can happen to every single, listen, every phase of life. Mothers, no matter who you are, pride is the thing that God hates because it says, I. Look in the 16th chapter for a moment and look in, if you will, in the 18th verse. The scripture says, pride goes before destruction and a haughty spirit before stumbling. And oftentimes we only read part of that verse. Pride comes before destruction, but listen, and a haughty spirit before stumbling. And that is when we elevate ourselves beyond what God intends for us to do. And we take credit and we're looking for credit. And it's me, myself, and I. It is a terrible stumbling block. And what I want you to see, listen, it leads to something else. There's no such thing as becoming prideful without involving other sins in a person's life. Because what they've done, they've taken their eyes off God. I can handle it. And when somebody says, well, I can handle this and I can handle that, just trust me, you know, I can do it. Just trust the rock. Now, you remember that's what Peter said? Peter said, you can trust the rock. Next thing you know, what's he doing? He's denying that he even knows the Lord. And is it not true that when you are around people who are very prideful and egotistical, what does it do to your spirit? It turns your spirit away from them. And the truth is, when you're around someone who's prideful and arrogant, something in your spirit closes up to them. So the first thing I want you to notice is this. You can walk in step, but the moment you become prideful, you're out of step with him. You are heading in the wrong direction. The second thing I want you to notice is this. We get out of step with him when we deliberately and willfully commit known sin. That is when a person who is a believer, for example, when we deliberately act disobedient to God, knowing that what obedience requires and choose ourselves to do something that we know absolutely is not the will of God. We not only get out of step, but here's what happens. When pride is there, when God tells us to do something and we do something differently, what we are saying is, I know better than God. I recognize that God is the sovereign ruler, but right now I'm in charge. When you and I choose to be disobedient to God, we choose to rule and reign in our own lives. And I'm telling you, dear friends, it bears terrible consequences. Because listen, you can't sin isolated. There's always relationships that go on here. And so here's Saul. He made his first mistake by taking credit. Next thing you know, he's excusing himself for not waiting for the prophet, elevating himself. In other words, he put himself on the same level as the prophet of God, which was a violation that Samuel could not ignore. Now what you see, and I'm going to show you something here in a moment, here's what he does. He makes another terrible mistake because he's been given a command, and as a result of listening to that command, he is responsible. So let me tell you about who the Amalekites were. The Amalekites were a nomad tribe, and they lived off of other people robbing and killing them. And what happened when the nation of Israel, the Hebrews, came out of Egyptian bondage, what happened is the Amalekites attacked them, and here's what they would do. They would attack the last ones who were the lame people, maybe couldn't walk as fast, couldn't ride, maybe had lame animals or whatever it might be, and they killed them. So God said one of these days he was going to deal with that. So these are the Amalekites. And what God says to him, he says, now here's what I want you to do. I want you to go in and I want you to kill them. I want you to kill every single one of them. I don't want you to leave anything. And so somebody says, well, now wait a minute. Why would God, who's a compassionate, loving God, tell him to take these people out? Well, remember this. God is a compassionate, loving God. And these people had been destroying and killing and robbing for years and years and years. There was no evidence of any repentance whatsoever. They had their own gods. They were idolatrous, serving other gods. So God said, I want you to take them out. And so what happens is they attack them. And they save Agag. And secondly, they go through all of their sheep and so forth, and they take out the best and kill all the rest. And so they bring them back. Well, Samuel shows up, and here's what happens. Samuel rose up early in the morning to meet Saul, and it was told Samuel, saying, Saul came to Carmel, and behold, he set up a monument for himself. Well, what's he doing making a monument to himself? Because his pride is the problem. And so Samuel came to Saul, and Saul said to him, Blessed are you of the Lord, I've carried out the command of the Lord. Well, is that true or not? He did attack them. He did destroy their crops and a lot of their animals. But Samuel said then, What is this bleating of the sheep in my ears and the lowing of the oxen which I hear? Saul said, They have brought them from the Amalekites, for the people spared the best of the sheep and oxen in order to sacrifice to the Lord your God, but the rest we've utterly destroyed. That's not what God said. Here's what happens. Listen, when a person is disobeying God, they usually have an excuse. And so what he did, he didn't obey God. Listen, partial obedience is what? Is disobedience. Now here's a passage in the 15th chapter I want you to look at, if you will, and the 22nd verse, because it's just as applicable to us today as it was to Saul. Samuel said, Has the Lord as much delight in burnt offerings and sacrifices, that is, in gifts, as in obeying the voice of the Lord? Behold, to obey is better than sacrifice, and to heed than the fat of rams. Listen to this, for rebellion is as the sin of divination or witchcraft, and insubordination is as iniquity and idolatry. Because you have rejected the word of the Lord, he has also rejected you from being king. Think about this. He says that disobedience and rebellion, it's as much sinful as witchcraft and as fortune telling, divination. And you see, sometimes we have the idea that we can sort of evaluate sin on, here's sin that's not so bad, here's sin not quite, and on down we go, we want to rate it. Let me ask you, how do you rate sin? Who rates it? We rationalize it, but we can't rate it. He said, you didn't do what I asked you to do. And he says, what you've done is as sinful as, listen, as divination, witchcraft. And listen, God hated it, and he destroyed them. When a witch was discovered or somebody was doing that kind of thing, they destroyed. That was the law of God, because he knew. Here's what that is. It's idolatry. In other words, if you go to someone else to seek some divination of some sort, and you're trying to find the will of God for your life, what you're doing is you are acknowledging that man can show you the will of God by some strange or by some personal ability or talent or skill, or they have some insight into your life. That's why the whole New Age movement that substitutes other things for God is destined for utter destruction. It is not of God. You say, well, I know some fine people, and then they're misled. The only person that you and I have the right to seek the mind of God about is our Heavenly Father, or someone who is committed to the Heavenly Father, who is a spirit-filled believer, who has your best interest at heart, and who knows the Word of God, and who can lead you, listen, according to the Scripture. They didn't have the Scripture in those days. And so what happens? Here's what he says. God hates it. He says, rebellion is as the sin of divination, and insubordination is as iniquity and idolatry. And let me say this to you, and be careful how you listen. If you have never trusted Jesus Christ as your personal Savior, you're not a Christian. Do you realize that you're guilty of idolatry? You say, I'm not guilty of idolatry. Well, let me ask you this. If God the Father, through His Son Jesus Christ, is not God in your life, you have decided to be God in your life. I will decide what I'll do. I will decide who I am. I will decide where I'll go. I'll decide how I'm going to spend my money. I'll decide who I like. I'll decide who I relate to. It is idolatry. If you want life at its best, you acknowledge the living God through His Son, Jesus Christ. You say, well, I believe in God, but not Jesus. Think about this. The resurrection of His Son was God's shout to the world. He's told you the truth. He is the way. Now follow Him.
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0: 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And again, our phone number, 1-800-IN-TOUCH. The Apostle Paul had a friend who was a servant of the gospel named Tychicus. 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
0: 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Everything a believer does to honor Christ is significant to God, even if other people never know about it. Here's a moment with Charles Stanley.
7: And when I think about the Apostle Paul, we think about all that he achieved, the churches he established, the sermons he preached, all the places he traveled, just this absolutely awesome ministry he had. But one thing we forget, and Paul did not forget, and that is those who helped him, those who were in the background but who were very important. Listen, for example, in this fourth chapter of Colossians. He names 9 of his co-workers, 9 of his friends who were helping him. For example, he talks about Tychicus, and then Onesimus, and Aristarchus, and Barnabas, and Mark, and Justus, and Epaphras, and Luke, Demas, and Archippus. All of these were part of his ministry. And you see, if you should ask any one of them, well, what kind of ministry do you have? They would probably say what some of you would say, well, I just do so and so. In the kingdom of God, there's no just I do anything. Listen to how he described Tychicus. He said, "As to all my affairs, Tychicus, our beloved brother, faithful servant, and fellow bondservant." And what did he do? Here's what Tychicus did. He took Paul's letters that he was writing from a Roman prison, by the way, and he carried them to the churches. And you see, oftentimes those who are serving in places that may be less prominent feel like that what they're doing is less important. It is not less important. I don't know where you serve the Lord, in your church or maybe in some ministry. What you do is very important in the eyes of God. There's no such thing as less than. No such thing as being unimportant. We're all important. We have different roles. Every single role is important in the eyes of God.
0: You are very important to God. And if you're a follower of Christ, what you do is very important to Him as well. Learn more when you visit us online at intouch.org. And if today's program has motivated you to obey God in a new way, we'd love to hear from you. 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
1: So if you'd like to catch some hope and spread it around to everyone you know, then keep listening.
0: Uplifting and encouraging. His Radio.

0: You know when it's a good day?
1: When
0: you can grill.
1: That is true. Jim and Marjana, they do like to grill, but they don't necessarily know all the answers to all the grilling questions.
0: Okay.
1: But a lot of people ended up calling them to ask just those questions.
0: Okay. How in the world did they end up getting calls that people want to grill questions? Because if I want grill questions, I ask Scott Watson.
1: Well, 100%.
0: Comes through for us.
1: The griller. That's who I would call, too. They accidentally, the Napoleon Grill Company, which I've never heard of.
0: Okay.
1: They're in Canada. They ended up accidentally posting Jim and Marjana's telephone number.
0: Oh, no.
1: In their customer service.
0: Oh, no.
1: And so they were getting calls all night long.
0: Did they change the number?
1: No.
0: Why?
1: Because they actually, I think, had a good time doing it. They answered calls at like 4:30 in the morning.
0: Okay.
1: And somebody would have, why is somebody grilling at 4:30 in the morning? I'll never know. But they would answer the call and just try to help.
0: Maybe they're like on Scott's schedule and they were up early.
1: Oh,
0: and
1: could
0: they had
1: be.
0: To get some answers to the grill. Could you answer grill questions, Scott, if they came to you?
2: I would. I would love to have those conversations. And you do have to get up early if you're smoking like a big pork shoulder or something. You get up really early and start that smoker.
0: So you've heard.
2: So that's probably what they were doing.
1: Yeah.
0: You've got a grill question. Open mic us, and Scott's going to answer you this morning.
1: That would
0: be. Right now.
1: Amazing.
0: Sure.
1: He's like, sure.
0: Yeah, I put him on the spot right there, big time.
1: Well, listen, Scott, maybe you're into this. I know he likes his big green egg. Is there another grill that you would love to have?
2: Well, it's not really a grill. It's one of those Blackstone griddles.
1: Okay.
2: Yeah. I don't know if that counts or not, but I would love to have one of those.
1: Okay, maybe Blackstone put Scott's number.
0: Yes.
1: Because here's why. Jim and Marjana, because they answered so many calls and so many questions, that company gave them a $3,000 grill.
2: Sign me up.
0: Yeah.
2: Yes.
0: It made them like honorary ambassadors or customer service ambassadors as well. So here, that's it. If you got a grill question this morning, you set open mic on the My His Radio app, and Scott Watson, he's going to answer your question.
2: I'll do my best.
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5: Our weather will be unsettled over the next few days. Showers and a chance of storms today. A high this afternoon will be into the upper 70s. A good chance of showers and storms tonight. And overnight low near 65. Showers and a threat for a few thunderstorms on Tuesday. A high will be just over 80. And then a 50-50 chance of showers and storms Wednesday. Highs on Wednesday in the low 80s. Thursday, another round of showers and storms. A high near 85. I'm meteorologist Sally Russell with more uplifting and encouraging music next on His Radio 89.3.
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0: getting hungry this morning because we're talking grilling already. Scott Watson is our grill master. So if you've got a question for him, you just hit us up on the open mic, the My His Radio app. Text us at 800-447-7234. Let us know. Because, Scott, what is it you're wanting so bad?
1: So I have a big green egg. I love it. I've had it for a few years. But I want one of those Blackstone griddles.
2: Oh, yeah.
1: Like the flat top, you know, just a little bit of grilling versatility and different options. So,
2: okay. Well, Barb texted and said, Scott, you have to get a Blackstone. They make cooking life so much easier. She said she can cook a skirt steak. I've never made a skirt steak, so I'm not really sure. That's very lean, isn't it?
1: Mm-hmm. Yeah. Okay. Yeah.
2: Said she can make it in less than 15 minutes with no mess.
1: And on the typically, Blackstone. Wow.
2: Right? Because typically, if you cook it that quickly, it's not going to be tender. But I don't know. I've never made a skirt steak.
1: Sometimes you can marinate it, and that helps speed up the process.
2: Well, she said her Traeger. What's a Traeger?
0: Yeah. It's another grill.
2: Oh, okay. It's a close second.
1: That's a pellet grill.
2: And then she also. She's tripling it up. She has a simple Weber charcoal that they've had for 28 years. They use it every single week.
0: Okay, so your wife says you've already got the green egg, so you don't need the Blackstone, right? Is that what?
1: Yeah, she says I'm good. Okay. But see, here we go. Versatility is what I'm hearing. I need one. I need both.
0: Okay.
1: The big green egg and the Blackstone.
0: So, Jake, you've got personal connections, somebody that has a green egg and a Blackstone, right?
3: I do. My stepdaddy.
0: So there you go. Jake's stepdad has one, so that's ammunition for you, Scott.
1: Here we go.
2: My son has a Blackstone. He got it for Christmas. He keeps it at our house, but he's the only one that uses it.
0: Okay.
2: Makes smash burgers. They are delicious. He's made steak on it, too, but I like the smash burgers.
1: Okay. Yeah, that sounds great.
2: Okay.
0: We've given you the ammunition. It's up to you to convince your wife, and then we're coming over.
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2: It's just important to me to have that positivity.
1: Uplifting and encouraging.
3: I'm Scott Watson. Iran and the U.S. have reached a preliminary agreement in nuclear negotiations, with Iran agreeing in principle to dispose of highly enriched uranium, according to a senior Trump administration official. A final deal is still pending. That proposed agreement includes reopening the Strait of Hormuz and further talks on Iran scaling back parts of its nuclear program. 50,000 Southern California residents remain under evacuation orders after fears of a chemical explosion at an aerospace facility in Garden Grove. Emergency crews say conditions have improved after pressure was released from a tank containing a volatile chemical, but the threat is not over. Officials say the risk of a catastrophic blast has decreased, though evacuation orders remain in place. You may pay more for hotel stays this summer. Industry leaders say hotel demand across the country remains strong as bookings and room rates continue to rise, and limited hotel construction and steady consumer spending are helping boost rates. Travelers are shifting towards shorter, more flexible trips now, and longer hotel stays are becoming less common while prices remain high. Two people arrested in Greenville County after deputies stopped a vehicle traveling more than 100 miles per hour on I-385, according to the Greenville County Sheriff's Office. Officials said the car was clocked at 125 miles per hour before a traffic stop was initiated. During the stop, deputies discovered the passenger had an outstanding warrant and found a gun, also other illegal paraphernalia. Both individuals were taken into custody and booked into jail. I'm Scott Watson. His radio news and weather, courtesy of Big Air Trampoline.
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7: Our weather remains unsettled for the next few days. Occasional showers and storms today. Otherwise, we'll see more clouds and sunshine. A high right around 80. Showers and storms tonight. And overnight low will drop down to near 65. Decent chance of showers and storms Wednesday. Low 80s. Thursday, some scattered showers and scattered thunderstorms. A high right around 85. And then we end the week with some widely scattered showers and thunderstorms. A high near 80. I'm meteorologist Sally Russell with more uplifting and encouraging music next on His Radio 89.3.

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1: But here, the focus is always on the great I Am.
0: His radio's goal is to share Jesus. Nothing artificial about that.
1: Uplifting and encouraging, His Radio.

0: Are we there? Come on, Mom. Are we there yet?
1: This is ingenious. I wish I'd have thought about this when my kids were little. There are some parents that I guess they've been on these trips and the kids in the backseat. Are we there yet? And, you know, typically I would
0: say. Do they actually say it like that?
1: Some, my kids do.
0: Okay. Because that's pretty cool. I mean, it's.
1: Are we there yet? I would always say almost there. We're almost there, you know, because I don't know how else to say that, because I get it that a 4 or 5 year old cannot understand
0: time,
1: 6 hours,
0: yes,
1: right, or 4 hours. And so what they have done, these parents, is on. So let's say your daughter is in a car seat right beside the driver's side window, right, behind the driver.
0: Okay.
1: And on the window, putting Post-it notes.
0: Wow, okay.
1: And for each Post-it note, it represents a half an hour.
0: Oh, okay.
1: So you're going on a 4 hour trip, you put 8 Post-it notes up, and every half hour, she gets to pull one of those down.
0: Oh, wow, okay.
1: And so
0: that's why she's tracking time.
1: Exactly. So instead of asking, are we there yet? Now, let me just say, as a mama of 3, I see this happening. Every 5 minutes saying, can I pull another Post-it note down?
0: So the question
1: may change, but I think it is a really good representation and a learning tool to show them time.
0: Okay.
1: To help.
0: We've got that figured out. Now I've got the next thing for you to figure out.
1: Okay.
0: How to figure out how to handle, he's touching me! He's touching me!
1: You're grounded.
0: Oh, wow.
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Don't let me face this loneliness alone. Making well with my soul. I need a peace that only heaven knows.

0: coming back. Jordan Feliz rocking that new haircut. If you haven't seen it, you got to check out his social. It's his Radio Mornings with Liz and Brian. So we've got a very cool treat for you and your kiddos coming up this summer. Now, I'm not going to tell you all the details, but it is going to be very cool, and it's probably where you're going to spend a lot of time this summer. Okay, so keep it right here. Brian and I are going to be talking about it in full, in detail, coming up on Monday.
1: Our weather remains unsettled for the next few days. Occasional showers and storms today. Otherwise, we'll see more clouds and sunshine. A high right around 80. Showers and storms tonight. And overnight low will drop down to near 65. Decent chance of showers and storms Wednesday. Low 80s. Thursday, some scattered showers and scattered thunderstorms. A high right around 85. And then we end the week with some widely scattered showers and thunderstorms. A high near 80. I'm meteorologist Sally Russell with more uplifting and encouraging music next on His Radio 89.3. 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

0: 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So Memorial Day yesterday, I know there's a lot of things going on. Sometimes emotions come into play, and maybe you're feeling some of those heavy emotions today, and you need prayer. 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
1: This morning, I want to pray for Josh. He is a young high schooler, been feeling down. Most of his friends don't like him. My goodness. And he just wonders how he can fix that. So, Father, in your name, in the name of Jesus, Lord, we just lift up Josh to you. He's feeling down. Most of these so-called friends aren't really friends. So, God, I just pray you would just increase his circle and bring friends into his life that will truly be his friend. And not only just his friend, but Lord, may they be followers of you. May they can just grow in their friendship, grow in their faith together. And God, show Josh what real friendship is all about. It's not like people saying they like you when they really don't like you, but just be with him. Just help him to find friends and be with these ones that he thinks are his friends and they're not. And God, just change their hearts as well. Sometimes our words do hurt so much, God, and we have to choose our words. So be with Josh. Help him to find some good, godly friends, and we just pray you would be with him as he finishes up this school year, God. May he know most of all that you are his friend and you're walking with him every step of the way. Lord, we love you and thank you. It's in your name we pray. Amen.

0: amen.
1: It's His Radio Mornings with Liz and Brian. Savannah, get ready. Coming your way with a His Radio parking lot party, karaoke, hat bar, and more. And it's coming up very, very soon, a week from this coming Saturday. All the information, check it out. 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
2: Our weather remains unsettled for the next few days. Occasional showers and storms today. Otherwise, we'll see more clouds and sunshine. A high right around 80. Showers and storms tonight. And overnight low will drop down to near 65. Decent chance of showers and storms Wednesday. Low 80s. Thursday, some scattered showers and scattered thunderstorms. A high right around 85. And then we end the week with some widely scattered showers and thunderstorms. A high near 80. I'm meteorologist Sally Russell with more uplifting and encouraging music next on His Radio 89.3.
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10: 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He will shield you with His wings. He will shelter you with His feathers. His faithful promises are your armor and protection. Hey, this is Debbie Griffin. 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When you're fearful and anxious, don't think about the what ifs. 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In Romans 8:28, He does promise to work all things for the good, even though all things are not good, but God is. 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
0: 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His Radio.

0: Hello, Mr. Sumner. Welcome to the Jack's wedding. Are you in VIP or nosebleed?
1: Nosebleed. Okay. His radio mornings with Liz and Brian.
0: This literally happened, not to Brian, but there's a couple.
1: Mm-hmm.
0: They sold admission tickets to their wedding. Now, you could get the basic package for $57.
1: Okay.
0: Per person. You could get the VIP.
1: Wait. They charge to come. I'm just wrapping my brain around this. They charge to come to their wedding.
0: Yeah. They said they didn't want to start their marriage in a financial bind.
1: Well, then don't have an expensive wedding.
0: Thank you. But they had different packages available.
1: Oh, my
0: God. So the $57 a person was just for the wedding itself.
1: Oh, okay.
0: Okay, then you could get the VIP, the weekend package, and that was like $997, and you got two tickets. You got to go to the rehearsal dinner. You had a brunch in a recovery lounge, and reserve seating.
1: Oh, wow. Reserves. The popcorn? Did he get popcorn?
0: You know,
1: did he get snacks?
0: I don't know.
1: I mean, I want snacky snacks. No, I wouldn't pay that anyway.
0: I better have filet mignon if I'm laying down $1,000.
1: Seriously? $1,000 to come to your wedding?
0: Mm-hmm. And
1: because it's like they're crowdfunding their wedding.
0: Yes, and they did. They ended up paying everything off. So they had all the things, like her dress, just looking at her dress, she paid a mint for that dress.
1: Okay.
0: And so made maybe some choices that you and I wouldn't make because why? We're on a budget.
1: Mm-hmm.
0: Now, I will say at the end of it, they came away from the wedding absolutely paying nothing. And they made an extra $137,000 that they donated to charity. So they did do good at the end of it. But I'm like, that charity could have used that other money as well. I just RSVP, nah, niet, neen, nine.
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2: It's just important to me to have that positivity.
1: Uplifting and encouraging.
3: Iran and the U.S. have reached a preliminary agreement in nuclear negotiations, with Iran agreeing in principle to dispose of highly enriched uranium, according to a senior Trump administration official. A final deal is still pending. The proposed agreement includes reopening of the Strait of Hormuz and further talks on Iran scaling back parts of its nuclear program. Three people have lost their lives and four others injured after a minibus collided with an elephant at Murchison Falls National Park. This happened in northwestern Uganda. Police say the vehicle lost control after striking the animal while traveling through the park. Authorities are urging drivers to use extra caution in wildlife areas, especially at night, as human-animal encounters continue to rise. The cause of death has been revealed for NASCAR legend Kyle Busch, who died at age 41 recently from complications of pneumonia that progressed into sepsis, according to his family. Busch was hospitalized after suffering severe symptoms before his condition rapidly worsened. The two-time NASCAR Cup Series champion leaves behind a legacy of more than 230 career victories and two championship titles. Two people arrested in Greenville County after deputies stopped a vehicle traveling more than 100 miles per hour on I-385, according to the Greenville County Sheriff's Office. Officials said the car was clocked at 125 miles per hour before a traffic stop was initiated. During the stop, deputies discovered the passenger had an outstanding warrant and found a gun, also other illegal paraphernalia. Both individuals were taken into custody and booked into jail. I'm Scott Watson. His radio news and weather, courtesy of Big Air Trampoline.
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6: Our weather remains unsettled for the next few days. Occasional showers and storms today. Otherwise, we'll see more clouds and sunshine. A high right around 80. Showers and storms tonight. And overnight low will drop down to near 65. Decent chance of showers and storms Wednesday. Low 80s. Thursday, some scattered showers and scattered thunderstorms. A high right around 85. And then we end the week with some widely scattered showers and thunderstorms. A high near 80. I'm meteorologist Sally Russell with more uplifting and encouraging music next on his radio 89.3.

0: Tis Radio Mornings, Liz and Brian. This is the time of year where you might get a little extra pink. We're going on vacation in a little over a month.
1: Okay.
0: Going to the beach.
1: Going on vacation again?
0: Everybody picks on me for that.
1: I know. You love to travel.
0: But I know that somebody in my fam is probably going to get a little bit of a sunburn. And so I only know of aloe, but Brian was talking about something about pomegranate.
1: I'm a lobster. Yeah, you know when you get that lobster look about you. There's actually some foods you can eat and the stuff that's in the foods that can help with, sunburning.
0: So when you said pomegranates, I was like, oh, I love pomegranates. But then I thought, well, I got to rub the seeds on
1: it. No. You just eat it. You eat it and it's the stuff in there kind of helps with your skin and stuff like that. And it helps protect your skin. That's good. Carrots are good because you've always heard like beta carotene.
0: Oh, sure.
1: 100% vitamin D, 45. Fortified OJ is good.
0: Okay, so you have to make sure it says all that. Pulp or no pulp?
1: I don't know.
0: I'm a no pulp kind of girl.
1: I'm a pulp all the way. Gotta have. I like that extra stuff sliding down my throat.
0: That's like drinking a loogie. I'm sorry. That's so disgusting.
1: You said that, didn't you?
0: I did. Are you speechless?
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1: 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His Radio.

0: Oh, I saw this thing the other day. It's His Radio Mornings with Liz and Brian. I saw this thing the other day, and it said the place that we fear most is the place where we don't trust God most. I was like, okay, that hit. So yeah, fear is not my future from Maverick City. Let me say that again. The place we fear most, or the thing we fear most, is the place where we don't trust God enough. Wow.
1: Our weather remains unsettled for the next few days. Occasional showers and storms today. Otherwise, we'll see more clouds and sunshine. A high right around 80. Showers and storms tonight. And overnight low will drop down to near 65. Decent chance of showers and storms Wednesday. Low 80s. Thursday, some scattered showers and scattered thunderstorms. A high right around 85. And then we end the week with some widely scattered showers and thunderstorms. A high near 80. I'm meteorologist Sally Russell with more uplifting and encouraging music next on His Radio 89.3.
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0: I love when people are creative, especially in the summers, and doing things to help out your kiddos. I had a friend, and the kids were just hot. They didn't have like a little kiddie pool or something like that, but had a watering trough, you know?
1: A watering trough?
0: Yeah, like they had some animals at one time.
1: Oh, gotcha.
0: And
1: okay.
0: So then they got rid of like little stainless steel looking.
1: I like that. Okay.
0: So they cleaned it up and everything and filled it up with water and bada bing, bada boom, kids got them a swimming pool.
1: They had a little swimming pool.
0: Mm-hmm.
1: Yeah, so when my boys were little,

0: Mm-hmm. You know, we pull the inner tubes behind the boat.
1: Oh, yes.
0: Okay, but when it snows, those are awesome sleds.
1: They are.
0: And then you don't have to invest in a sled.
1: Put them behind four-wheelers in the snow?
0: Never done. We just turned it up a notch. Mm. I love when you can... You don't have to go out and buy the sled.
1: Yeah.
0: You don't have to go out and buy even a kiddie above-ground pool or anything like that.
1: Or a shovel.
0: Or a shovel. Right. You just use the things you have at the house.
1: Yeah. Okay, so Scott, did you ever do anything like that when you were a kid, or maybe you've done something with your kids, kind of improvised to have some fun with them?
2: You know, we had the kiddie pool. We did that and sort of just get the watering hose, and I would just be like watering the lawn or something, and I just start spraying them, you know, just doing something like that.
1: Oh, it's like the Scott Watson Water Park.
2: That's right.
1: It's a Scott Watson Watering Park and Putting Green, because I've seen how his grass looks.
0: What's the admission to the Scott Watson Water Park?
1: It is. It's like Scott's Fun Park right there. You can check it all out, everything.
0: Well, if you have
2: water, if you get too close.
0: Yeah, exactly. If you have something that you did as a kid, love to hear about it. You can text or call 800-447-7234. Why don't you just jump on the My His Radio app? Use that open mic.
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0: Starting to heat up, summer right around the corner. His Radio Mornings with Liz and Brian. What if we had a way that you could kind of chill out with the His Radio Fun Patrol this summer? All the information, coming next week. Yeah, Monday morning at 7:10 right here. His Radio Mornings with Liz and Brian.
1: Our weather remains unsettled for the next few days. Occasional showers and storms today. Otherwise, we'll see more clouds and sunshine. A high right around 80. Showers and storms tonight. The overnight low will drop down to near 65. Decent chance of showers and storms Wednesday. Low 80s. Thursday, some scattered showers and scattered thunderstorms. A high right around 85. And then we end the week with some widely scattered showers and thunderstorms. A high near 80. I'm meteorologist Sally Russell with more uplifting and encouraging music next on His Radio 89.3.
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2: I've never seen a morning the sun forgot to rise. 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

0: Hey, this is Tim. What I used to do when I was growing up in WV is use cardboard to slide down the mountainside.
1: Growing up in West Virginia, right? My home state, man, we'd slide down the cardboard.
2: That sounds like so much fun. All right, so Anna texted 800-447-7234, said she, when she was little, her mama would take an empty oatmeal box, cut a hole in it, then wrap it in like Christmas paper, birthday paper.
1: Oh, okay.
2: And then her baby dolls had a place to sleep, like had a bed.
1: Okay.
2: So that's how she improvised. Justin texted and said they filled an old waterbed mattress with air. They would jump off their dad's shop onto it, and his mom nearly lost her mind. You think if I walked out and saw my boys jumping off the top of a shop?
1: Oh, come on now. Boys did that all the time.
2: I get it. But we were talking the other day, when you have boys, the number one thing is just keeping them alive because of things like this.
1: Hey, Janet, what did you guys do?
3: When I was young, my dad always seemed to have a truck, and we would put a tarp in the back of the truck and fill it up with water.
2: You had a redneck hot tub, didn't you?
3: Yeah, sure enough did.
2: Yes, girl. Woo!
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2: It's just important to me to have that positivity.
1: Uplifting and encouraging.
3: I'm Scott Watson. Iran and the U.S. have reached a preliminary agreement in nuclear negotiations, with Iran agreeing in principle to dispose of highly enriched uranium, according to a senior Trump administration official. A final deal is still pending. That proposed agreement includes reopening the Strait of Hormuz and further talks on Iran scaling back parts of its nuclear program. 50,000 Southern California residents remain under evacuation orders after fears of a chemical explosion at an aerospace facility in Garden Grove. Emergency crews say conditions have improved after pressure was released from a tank containing a volatile chemical, but the threat is not over. Officials say the risk of a catastrophic blast has decreased, though evacuation orders remain in place. You may pay more for hotel stays this summer. Industry leaders say hotel demand across the country remains strong as bookings and room rates continue to rise, and limited hotel construction and steady consumer spending are helping boost rates. Travelers are shifting towards shorter, more flexible trips now, and longer hotel stays are becoming less common while prices remain high. Two people arrested in Greenville County after deputies stopped a vehicle traveling more than 100 miles per hour on I-385, according to the Greenville County Sheriff's Office. Officials said the car was clocked at 125 miles per hour before a traffic stop was initiated. During the stop, deputies discovered the passenger had an outstanding warrant and found a gun, also other illegal paraphernalia. Both individuals were taken into custody and booked into jail. I'm Scott Watson. His radio news and weather, courtesy of Big Air Trampoline.
4: This is Carter Conlon. Finding strength in the fire begins with admitting that you don't have the strength you need. Peter learned this lesson in the Garden of Gethsemane, and every believer must learn it as well. Sitting at the table, Peter believed that he had the strength to stand, but the fire of trial revealed the truth. God leads us to the end of ourselves so that He can become everything to us. The fire strips away false confidence and exposes our need for the strength of another. When self-effort collapses, divine strength steps in. This isn't defeat, it's actually deliverance. God isn't trying to shame you, He's trying to save you from trusting what cannot hold. When we stop trusting in our own strength, suddenly the supply of God's strength becomes ours. Today, yield your life to Christ anew and afresh, and allow Him to carry you through whatever fire and trial that you are facing. It's now time to pray.
1: Our weather remains unsettled for the next few days. Occasional showers and storms today. Otherwise, we'll see more clouds and sunshine. A high right around 80. Showers and storms tonight. Overnight low will drop down to near 65. Decent chance of showers and storms Wednesday. Low 80s. Thursday, some scattered showers and scattered thunderstorms. A high right around 85. And then we end the week with some widely scattered showers and thunderstorms. A high near 80. I'm meteorologist Sally Russell with more uplifting and encouraging music next on His Radio 89.3.

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1: Sharing real life.
0: And real faith.
1: Every day.

0: You know when it's a good day?
1: When?
0: When you can grill.
1: That is true. Jim and Merjana, they do like to grill, but they don't necessarily know all the answers to all the grilling questions.
0: Okay.
1: But a lot of people ended up calling them to ask just those questions.
0: Okay. How in the world did they end up getting calls that people want to grill questions? Because if I want grill questions, I ask Scott Watson.
1: Well, 100%.
0: Comes through for us.
1: The griller. That's who I would call, too. They accidentally, the Napoleon Grill Company, which I've never heard of.
0: Okay.
1: They're in Canada. They ended up accidentally posting Jim and Merjana's telephone number.
0: Oh, no.
1: In their customer service.
0: Oh, no.
1: And so they were getting calls all night long.
0: Did they change the number?
1: No.
0: Why?
1: Because they actually, I think, had a good time doing it. They answered calls at like 4:30 in the morning.
0: Okay.
1: And somebody would have, why is somebody grilling at 4:30 in the morning? I'll never know. But they would answer the call and just try to help.
0: Maybe they're like on Scott's schedule and they were up early.
1: Oh,
0: and they had
1: be.
0: To get some answers to the grill. Could you answer grill questions, Scott, if they came to you?
2: I would. I would love to have those conversations. And you do have to get up early if you're smoking like a big pork shoulder or something. You get up really early and start that smoker.
0: So you've heard.
2: So that's probably what they were doing.
1: Yeah.
0: You've got a grill question. Open mic us, and Scott's going to answer you this morning.
1: That would
0: right
1: be
0: now.
1: Amazing.
0: Sure. Mm-hmm.
1: He's like, sure.
0: Yeah, I put him on the spot right there, big time.
1: Well, listen, Scott, maybe you're into this. I know he likes his big green egg. Is there another grill that you would love to have?
2: Well, it's not really a grill. It's one of those Blackstone griddles.
1: Okay.
2: Yeah. So, I don't know if that counts or not, but I would love to have one of those.
1: Okay, maybe Blackstone put Scott's number.
0: Yes.
1: Because here's why. Jim and Merjana, because they answered so many calls and so many questions, that company gave them a $3,000 grill.
2: Sign me up.
0: Yeah.
2: Yes.
0: It made them like honorary ambassadors or customer service ambassadors as well. So here, that's it. If you got a grill question this morning, you set open mic on the My His Radio app, and Scott Watson, he's going to answer your question.
2: I'll do my best.
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0: Matthew West, Me on Your Mind. It's his radio mornings with Liz and Brian. Got a parking lot party coming up in Savannah. That's coming up June 6th. Okay, would love for you to come out and join us. We're going to be in the parking lot of Bojangles. His radio's Fun Patrol is going to be there. Brian's got the hat bar. Make sure you line up early. That's all I can say because it has been incredibly popular. Also, maybe practice those songs because we're going to do a little karaoke in the parking lot as well. All the details online at hisradio.com.
1: Our weather remains unsettled for the next few days. Occasional showers and storms today. Otherwise, we'll see more clouds and sunshine. A high right around 80. Showers and storms tonight. And overnight low will drop down to near 65. Decent chance of showers and storms Wednesday. Low 80s. Thursday, some scattered showers and scattered thunderstorms. A high right around 85. And then we end the week with some widely scattered showers and thunderstorms. A high near 80. I'm meteorologist Sally Russell with more lifting and encouraging music next on His Radio 89.3. 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

0: Getting hungry this morning because we're talking grilling already. Scott Watson is our grill master. So if you've got a question for him, you just hit us up on the open mic, the My His Radio app. Text us at 800-447-7234. Let us know. Because Scott, what is it you're wanting so bad?
1: So I have a big green egg. I love it. I love it. I've had it for a few years. But I want one of those Blackstone griddles.
2: Oh, yeah.
1: Like the flat top, you know, just a little bit of grilling versatility and different options. So,
2: okay. Well, Barb texted and said, Scott, you have to get a Blackstone. They make cooking life so much easier. She said she can cook a skirt steak. I've never made a skirt steak, so I'm not really sure. It's very lean, isn't it?
1: Yeah. Okay. Yeah.
2: Said she can make it in less than 15 minutes with no mess.
1: And on the typically, Blackstone. Wow.
2: Right? That's what, because typically, if you cook it that quickly, it's not going to be tender. But I don't know. I've never made a skirt steak.
1: Sometimes you can marinate it, and that helps speed up the process.
2: Well, she said her Traeger. What's a Traeger?
0: Yeah. It's another grill.
2: Oh, okay. It's a close second.
1: That's a pellet grill.
2: And then she also. She's tripling up. She has a simple Weber charcoal that they've had for 28 years. They use it every single week.
0: Okay, so your wife says you've already got the green egg, so you don't need the Blackstone, right? Is that what?
1: Yeah, she says I'm good. Okay. But see, here we go. Versatility is what I'm hearing. I need one. I need both.
0: Okay.
1: The big green egg and the Blackstone.
0: So, Jake, you've got personal connections, somebody that has a green egg and a Blackstone, right?
3: I do. My stepdaddy.
0: So there you go. Jake's stepdad has one, so that's ammunition for you, Scott.
1: Yeah, here we go.
2: My son has a Blackstone. He got it for Christmas. He keeps it at our house, but he's the only one that uses it.
0: Okay.
2: Makes smash burgers. They are delicious. He's made steak on it, too, but I like the smash burgers.
1: Okay. Yeah, that sounds great.
2: Okay.
0: We've given you the ammunition. It's up to you to convince your wife, and then we're coming over.
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0: 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It's his radio mornings with Liz and Brian. Yeah, right now, a friend would love to pray with you. 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It's 866-987-PRAY. 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
1: Our weather remains unsettled for the next few days. Occasional showers and storms today. Otherwise, we'll see more clouds and sunshine. A high right around 80. Showers and storms tonight. And overnight low will drop down to near 65. Decent chance of showers and storms Wednesday. Low 80s. Thursday, some scattered showers and scattered thunderstorms. A high right around 85. And then we end the week with some widely scattered showers and thunderstorms. A high near 80. I'm meteorologist Sally Russell with more uplifting and encouraging music next on his radio 89.3.
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0: Scott Watson is our grill master. Now, Scott has the green egg. He also wants a Blackstone as well. Scott, are you ready? Here's an open mic that came in through the My His Radio app.
1: The most absolute reason in the world that you need a Blackstone is because you can cook a complete meal on a Blackstone. You can cook your meat, your veggies, everything you want on there at one time, including rice, if you wanted to fry it like the sushi restaurants do. So you need a Blackstone. You can make breakfast on it. That's all.
2: That's all. That's
3: See, all that's what I've heard. I've seen videos of people making a full breakfast spread and then doing like the hibachi rice, you know, with the chicken. And so those are two of the things that I would try. So I really, really want one. That's great to know.
2: Okay. Yeah. Jackie texted and said, brother is a great griller. He got a Blackstone, says it's the bomb. He uses it all the time. What's a Traeger? Somebody had said a Traeger.
0: Go ahead, Scott.
3: It's a pellet grill where they have, you can buy the little wood pellets.
0: Little wood pellets, and that's what heats it up.
3: Yeah, that fuels it.
2: Thank you for clarifying. Pellets.
0: It's rabbits.
2: No, right, that's exactly what I was... But you know what? Oh, Brian, you brought back such a good memory.
0: What's that?
2: Of going to those church, you know, after service. And then everybody gets under the tents or in the fellowship hall. And I'm sorry, but the older women bringing their covered dish.
0: You get you. You get your paper plate, and that sucker is your paper plate runneth over.
2: Right,
0: it does.
2: Like a 20-pound paper plate. Love it.
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You are made for so much more than you think and realize, or what the world is telling you. Walk in that truth today. It's going to be a terrific Tuesday. His Radio, I'm Ninja.

0: When my husband and I were trying to think of names for baby Ollie before we had him, we wanted to pick a unique name, and then we accidentally picked one of the top three most popular names. His radio. I'm Ninja because older, more unique names are coming back, like more classic names are coming back, like Oliver, the top three most popular boy name in the United States right now. So number one right now is Liam, number two is Noah, and then Oliver, followed closely behind Theodore, and then Henry. So if you are having a boy soon looking for some names, those top five options, great choices.
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0: 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I'm unashamed.
1: 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That's 866-987-PRAY. Father, today I want to pray over anybody who feels lonely right now. Maybe they don't feel close to their friends like they used to. Maybe moved away for the first time or planning to go work at a summer camp during the summer. Maybe they've already left for that. Or they are so desperately wanting

that significant other, that spouse. They have such a desire for that. And so, or maybe they feel lonely because they feel disconnected from you. Anybody who is feeling that right now, I ask that you meet them in the gap. You show them that your love covers all, even the feelings of loneliness, that you open up the doors to the people to be the true friends that they need. You open the doors in the dating world to meet safe and lovely, godly people that they can have conversations with and who could possibly be on future dates. I ask that you open those doors and you open up their hearts to be open to those doors as well. Be with them as they go throughout their day, and all of us who all experience some loneliness from time to time in different ways. Thank you for meeting us where we are in every circumstance. In Jesus' name, amen.

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Don't let me face this loneliness alone. 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

0: That song has meant more to me in recent months than ever before. 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And so we keep it on our playlist longer because of what you say. 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
1: Our weather remains unsettled for the next few days. Occasional showers and storms today. Otherwise, we'll see more clouds and sunshine. A high right around 80. Showers and storms tonight. And overnight low will drop down to near 65. Decent chance of showers and storms Wednesday. Low 80s. Thursday, some scattered showers and scattered thunderstorms. A high right around 85. And then we end the week with some widely scattered showers and thunderstorms. A high near 80. I'm meteorologist Sally Russell with more uplifting and encouraging music next on His Radio 89.3. 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
8: 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And remember, it's not about going viral. 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

0: line.
1: Yeah, yeah.
0: Does the his radio phone patrol know you're messing with their vehicle?
1: Yeah, do you like it?
0: It's so cold in here. Look, there's your breath.
1: Yeah.
0: Wait, are you putting an air conditioning unit in the vehicle?
1: Hey, come on, just getting ready for summer. You know how hot it gets around here, so I thought I would do something about it.
0: And you're putting in an industrial AC unit? You could freeze ice cream up in here.
1: Well, yeah, I know. It's going to be an awesome summer with the His Radio Fun Patrol.
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0: perfectly.
1: My toxic trait, watching a TikTok video of somebody baking and thinking, I can do that, his radio. I'm ninja. And I'm, you know, my husband says I'm good at baking and stuff like that. But every time you try something for the first time, you're not going to be perfect. But that is how I got into sourdough. Now I'm venturing into cake pop and those arts with cake pops, which look so pretty. And I'm like, I could do that. I want to do that. That looks so much fun. And then, of course, you try it for the first time and it doesn't look as pretty. But hey, practice makes perfect.
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A lot of vacation Bible schools will be starting in the next couple weeks, maybe even some next week, is Radio. I'm Ninjas. If you're looking for one to be a part of with your kiddos or to drop the kiddos off, some of them are in the morning, some of them are in the evening. 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
1: Does the his radio phone patrol know you're messing with their vehicle?
0: Yeah, do you like it?
1: It's so cold in here. Look, there's your breath.
0: Yeah.
1: Wait, are you putting an air conditioning unit in the vehicle?
0: Hey, come on, just getting ready for summer. You know how hot it gets around here, so I thought I would do something about it.
1: And you're putting in an industrial AC unit? You could freeze ice cream up in here.
0: Well, yeah, I know. It's going to be an awesome summer with the His Radio Fun Patrol.
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0: apparently there is a secret to ordering the best Whopper at Burger King. It's radio. I'm Ninja. Now, this person, they're saying what you do is you add customizations to your burger, which you can do in the app, in the drive-thru, in person. I didn't know this existed, but you can request your Whopper off the broiler, which means it's fresh to the max. I could only just imagine how good it would taste for a fast food burger to be hot off the press, so to say. Makes sense. They also suggest you can order a heavy Whopper, which is heavy on the extra toppings, as well as add bacon and zesty sauce.
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2: 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The National Day of Prayer was powerful, touching millions of lives. But those moments don't have to fade. You can keep the impact going. 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
1: Susan had turned her life around by turning to Jesus, and now she was on talk radio with three other women still in the business discussing lifestyle choices in Las Vegas. The host and others on the panel were repeatedly asking Susan, "Where was God when you were in this business? Why didn't He save you?" And Susan replied, "God was always with me. It was I who left Him." The others clearly did not have a relationship with Christ. They didn't know of His great love for them, and so they had no respect for God or His ways. But Susan understood completely, and she said, "Christ gives us all a free will, but it's our choice whether we want to have Him in our lives or not." Without knowing the relationship that brings love and freedom, a person is only going to see God's laws as bringing judgment and bondage. We may turn our backs on God, but He will never turn on us or stop loving us. Proverbs 28:5 says, "Those who seek the Lord understand fully every day." For more encouragement in Everyday Matters, visit DebbieGriffith.com.

Not all women want diamonds. Some just want a cute farmhouse on 50 acres with a wraparound porch that's overlooking a pasture of wildflowers. Is radio. I'm Ninja. Yeah, but same. And I never thought that would be me. Something happened in my 20s, and now I'm like, now I want a homestead and bake sourdough and make everything from scratch and learn canning. Like, somehow I want to live a normal modern life, but also Little House on the Prairie.

0: sharing God's love can happen through a kind word,
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0: I heard somebody say the reason why our generation loves charcuterie so much is because we grew up on Lunchables. It's radio. I'm Ninja. It makes sense, though, because we literally did. The Lunchables offering their snackable options, like, you know, just a smaller portion of Lunchables to have on the go, but introducing as well that you can sign up for an order starting June 8th is a charcuterie ring. 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
1: Our weather remains unsettled for the next few days. Occasional showers and storms today. Otherwise, we'll see more clouds and sunshine. A high right around 80. Showers and storms tonight. And overnight low will drop down to near 65. Decent chance of showers and storms Wednesday. Low 80s. Thursday, some scattered showers and scattered thunderstorms. A high right around 85. And then we end the week with some widely scattered showers and thunderstorms. A high near 80. I'm meteorologist Sally Russell with more uplifting and encouraging music next on His Radio 89.3. 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

Oh, I don't know what to do. Maybe I need an adult. Wait a minute. I'm an adult. I need an adultier adult. Is radio. I'm Ninja. I've never seen such a more relatable meme. Honestly thought, 29 years old, I would have this whole adulting thing figured out. Like, I would be knowing what I'm supposed to be knowing and doing what I'm supposed to be doing and being confident in it. Amen. Man, was I wrong? Help.

0: 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I'm Ninja, and summer so close. I can smell it. 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

0: love.
1: If you work in an office, you go in and out of a doctor's office or an office or a building, you know when summer has hit. His radio, I'm Ninja, because you go inside and you're like, wow, I'm in the Arctic tundra. And so you bundle up, you put your summer blankie on that you keep in your office desk for the other 365 days a year. And then when you walk out into the parking lot again, you start sweating like nobody's business because you just layered up for the frozen tundra inside. So, happy summer.

0: Yeah, yeah.
1: Does his radio phone patrol know you're messing with their vehicle?
0: Yeah, do you like it?
1: It's so cold in here. Look, there's your breath.
0: Yeah.
1: Wait, are you putting an air conditioning unit in the vehicle?
0: Hey, come on, just getting ready for summer. You know how hot it gets around here, so I thought I would do something about it.
1: And you're putting in an industrial AC unit? You could freeze ice cream up in here.
0: Well, yeah, I know. It's going to be an awesome summer with the His Radio Fun Patrol.
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0: No matter what you did, no matter what you're doing, no matter what you are going to do that you're not sure of yet, God is not finished with you in your story. And if you think something I did in my past or even something I did yesterday is going to keep me from doing what God wants me to do, you're not more powerful than God's will for your life. So hold on, buddy. God's going to use it.
1: Our weather remains unsettled for the next few days. Occasional showers and storms today. Otherwise, we'll see more clouds and sunshine. A high right around 80. Showers and storms tonight. Overnight low will drop down to near 65. Decent chance of showers and storms Wednesday. Low 80s. Thursday, some scattered showers and scattered thunderstorms. A high right around 85. And then we end the week with some widely scattered showers and thunderstorms. A high near 80. I'm meteorologist Sally Russell with more uplifting and encouraging music next on His Radio 89.3.
2: 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My mom sent me this really cool video recently of this super small girl just tearing up a high school basketball game with a big kind of game. 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

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So extend grace and patience to anybody you encounter. You never know, a smile, a small act of kindness could make all the difference in somebody's day. His radio.

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1: Does his radio phone patrol know you're messing with their vehicle?
0: Yeah, do you like it?
1: It's so cold in here. Look, there's your breath.
0: Yeah.
1: Wait, are you putting an air conditioning unit in the vehicle?
0: Hey, come on, just getting ready for summer. You know how hot it gets around here, so I thought I would do something about it.
1: And you're putting in an industrial AC unit? You could freeze ice cream up in here.
0: Well, yeah, I know. It's going to be an awesome summer with the His Radio Fun Patrol.
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0: Brian.
1: Yeah, yeah.
0: Does his radio phone patrol know you're messing with their vehicle?
1: Yeah, do you like it?
0: It's so cold in here. Look, there's your breath.
1: Yeah, yeah.
0: Wait, are you putting an air conditioning unit in the vehicle?
1: Hey, come on, just getting ready for summer. You know how hot it gets around here, so I thought I would do something about it.
0: And you're putting in an industrial AC unit? You could freeze ice cream up in here.
1: Well, yeah, I know. It's going to be an awesome summer with the His Radio Fun Patrol.
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3: 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His

Well, usually I'm the last one up and out the door at my house in the morning, but since my family is officially on summer break, they were all still asleep. It's His Radio. I'm Joe. So I had to tiptoe around the house, try not to wake up my wife and kids on their first day of summer vacation. Now, I don't have to worry about it too much because they're probably going to sleep in till noon, no matter what I do.

0: Now what? Yeah, that's what kind of my life feels like right now. For months, everything was building towards this one big finish line. Senior year, all the events, all the emotions, all the planning, all the buildup, and now it's over. My oldest has graduated. The school year is done. And after months of running full speed, it suddenly feels like somebody let the air out of the balloon. Not in a bad way, just a little deflated. It's His Radio. I'm Joe. And I think that's normal because we spend so much time gearing up for that big moment. It's only natural to feel a little empty when the moment passes. And maybe that's what this season is supposed to be. A little quiet before the next thing, because I know what's coming. Summer's going to speed up fast, and before long, we'll be buying dorm room stuff and getting ready to move her into college. So for now, I'm just going to try to enjoy the exhale while I can.
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6: Do you ever wonder if some things are just too hard for God to do? I'm Lena Ebijamer, and this is Today's Single Christian. 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
0: It's the Upstate Shakespeare Festival. I'm Joe, His Radio 89.3. It's running now through June 21st. It's a Midsummer Night's Dream at Falls Park in Greenville.

today. And there are a number of people who are hurting financially. They're not sure if they're able to pay their rent this week. God, would you help them to be good stewards of all that you have provided for them and help them to find ways to make the most of it? And as they follow you, Father, we ask that you would provide for all their needs. Encourage them with a special blessing this month and help them to know that all their blessings come from you. We thank you for the ways that you watch over us and take care of us. In Jesus' name, amen.

You can call or text and you'll reach the His Radio prayer line any time of day or night. Here's the number. It's 866-987-PRAY. That's 866-987-7729. Well, God, we thank you for another day to live, to laugh, and to love. So help us to just find ways to share that love with others.

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0: Well, the other day I typed to someone that I could not be more ready for school to end. And you know what? Spell check told me I was wrong, that it's not more ready, that it's readier. It's His Radio. I'm Joe. Have you ever heard somebody say that ever? I'm readier for school to end. I could never be readier for school to... No, I've always said I could never be more ready for something to end. And I don't know. Apparently, the official English is readier is the comparative for the adjective ready. I still don't think it's right. I still think I'm going to use more ready.
1: Showers and a chance of thunderstorms for today. A high this afternoon will be right around the 80-degree mark. Showers and thunderstorms returning tonight. Overnight low near 65. 50-50 chance of showers and storms Wednesday. A high just over 80. Sunny with a chance of showers and storms on Thursday with a high right around 85. As we head into Friday, another chance of showers and storms with a high near 80. I'm meteorologist Sally Russell with more uplifting and encouraging music next on His Radio 89.3. 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
0: It's the YMCA Splash Day coming up Saturday, May 30th. I'm Joe on His Radio 89.3. 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

Oh, summertime is here for so many in our area, and that means probably we need to find a way to get our kids off of social media. 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

0: They pray.
1: There's going to be some great concerts this summer and this fall. There's also VBS, Vacation Bible Schools. 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

0: Well, summer break is here and the excitement is real in the house. The kids are out of school for about 2 months, right? And already the calendar is starting to fill up with camps and trips, and we should probably do this kind of plans. But I'm curious, do you let your family sleep? It's His Radio. I'm Joe. Do you set a reasonable human being wake up time for them? Or do you just embrace summer mode and let the house run on whatever schedule it wants? See, at our house, if there's nothing on the calendar, we tend to just let them be lazy because I think they've earned a little bit of slow time.
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0: You know, my wife is really great at finding the best deals all throughout the year and then saving those things to give as Christmas or birthday gifts. 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I'm Joe. 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
1: Showers and a chance of thunderstorms for today. A high this afternoon will be right around the 80-degree mark. Showers and thunderstorms returning tonight. Overnight low near 65. 50-50 chance of showers and storms Wednesday. A high just over 80. Sunny with a chance of showers and storms on Thursday with a high right around 85. As we head into Friday, another chance of showers and storms with a high near 80. I'm meteorologist Sally Russell with more uplifting and encouraging music next on His Radio 89.3.
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7: Are a bride and groom ever more married than they are the first day? The vows are made, their certificates signed. Could they be any more married than that? This is Max Lucado. Imagine 50 years later. They finish each other's sentences, order each other's food. 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Wouldn't they be more married on their 50th anniversary than on their wedding day? Marriage is both a done deal and a daily development. The same is true of our walk with God. Can you be more saved than you were the first day of your salvation? No. But can a person grow in salvation? Absolutely. Like marriage, it's a done deal and a daily development. Be secure in your salvation, and at the same time, grow in your salvation.
0: It's the SC Festival of Flowers Kid Fest, and His Radio's Fun Patrol will be there. I'm Joe. It's His Radio 89.3. Saturday, June 6th at the Greenwood County Recreation Complex, and the Fun Patrol will be there from 9 a.m. to 12 noon.

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0: And you thank God, the giver of new life.
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0: And God will water it too.
1: Uplifting and encouraging His radio. Oh.

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I'm Joe. I hope you'll stop for a second and just hear this. You are doing amazing in your home and in your life. Your family sees it, and God sees it too.

0: Brian.
1: Yeah, yeah.
0: Does his radio phone patrol know you're messing with their vehicle?
1: Yeah, do you like it?
0: It's so cold in here. Look, there's your breath.
1: Yeah.
0: Wait, are you putting an air conditioning unit in the vehicle?
1: Hey, come on, just getting ready for summer. You know how hot it gets around here, so I thought I would do something about it.
0: And you're putting in an industrial AC unit? You could freeze ice cream up in here.
1: Well, yeah, I know. It's going to be an awesome summer with the His Radio Fun Patrol.
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5: I want to achieve something, go for something great. I want some identity, and so I start thinking, what is that? And I think I come up with the perfect plan. Sitting there in my truck, about to go to class, I go, I know what I'm going to do. I'm going to go become an Alaskan crab fisherman. Yeah. Deadliest catch. By far one of the most dangerous jobs in the world. I thought there's some bragging rights in that right there. And then this other idea pops in my head. I know what I want to be. I want to be a Navy SEAL.
6: Last time we heard how Chad Williams went from college dropout to Navy SEAL. And we're going to hear the rest of his story today on Focus on the Family with Jim Daly. Thanks for joining us. I'm John Fuller.
4: And John, as we followed Chad through the extremely grueling Navy SEAL training all the way up to graduation day, we also heard about his grief over the death of his mentor and coach who had returned to duty in Iraq. And if you missed that, please get in touch with us. We can send you the entire message on CD or audio download, along with Chad's book called Seal of God. The path is narrow, but the reward is great. And I'd highly recommend it. He really has a fascinating story.
6: Yeah, he's had some amazing adventures.
4: Today, we'll hear how Chad's life took an unexpected downward turn and how he found a relationship with Jesus Christ.
6: And we're starting here with part two, as Chad shares how he felt immediately after the exhilaration of completing the Navy SEAL training. Here's Chad Williams speaking at Wingmen Ministries on today's episode of Focus on the Family with Jim Daly.
5: It's something that we're all familiar with, at least to some degree, the idea that I'm not happy with where I'm at in my life right now, but I've got plans, I've got goals, I've got something I'm aiming at, an achievement, and if I could just get there, if I could just get that position or that salary or that home or that relationship, my family in this spot, then I'd be happy. So I'm working towards it. And so what you do is you believe that if I just get to that goal, that's where I'll be satisfied. So you develop a hunger. And that hunger gives you drive. It gives you the discipline to ultimately get there. And you achieve your goal. And you have tasted it, the feeling of success. And you are satisfied just like you thought you would be. But what happens? That satisfaction does not last. And so what do? We just reason within ourselves. Okay, it makes sense. It didn't last because I didn't go for something big enough, something great enough. I just need to raise the bar a little bit more, trek up the mountain a little bit higher. Then it will deliver for me. And so you raise that bar, you go a little further, a little higher, you get there, you drink it up, satisfied like you thought. But what happens? You get hungry, you get thirsty all over again. It's like this vicious cycle. Here's the big question. Is what happens when you get to a point where you can no longer reason within yourself and say, I'll just raise the bar? Suppose maybe you got to the peak. A billionaire has asked this question in Forbes magazine. If you could go back in time and give yourself a word of advice, what would it be? And his response was, hey, if I could go back to, I'd say, hey, self, when you get to the top of the mountain, there's nothing up there. And so for me, you know, here I am becoming this Navy SEAL. This is my top of the mountain. If this doesn't do it, I can't think of any other peak, any next. And maybe I'm not being imaginative enough, but I just realized if this doesn't do it, nothing will. And so that graduation day, not only was it one of the happiest moments of my life, but it was also really the fulfillment of those words, one of the loneliest moments a man will ever experience when he's achieved that which he thought would deliver the ultimate. In the end, it lets him down. I felt like I was better off not being a SEAL and looking forward to becoming a Navy SEAL. Because then at least I had something in front of me to give me drive to invest into. But now that I've arrived and I realize I'm still just the same person, it's really the fulfillment of those words. Well, where do you go from there? Of course, I'm not going to let anybody know how I really feel. I mean, I got my buddies pat me on the back. You did it. You got to be on top of the world. And I just be like, yeah, living a dream, rock star. When in reality, I was more miserable at that stage of my life than I'd ever been. I invested everything. I don't know what I thought. Just everything would come together once I become a SEAL. But I'm still just the same guy. So I get put on SEAL Team 1, and at the time, SEAL Team 1 had just come home off a deployment. Whole team's given some time off, some leave. So I'm going back to my hometown. hanging out with old friends. And again, they're just, you know, you got to be on top of the world, Chad. Like, woo, let's go out, let's drink, let's party. Well, everything just kind of went downhill for me from that point forward. And I was just really getting reckless and out of control. I mean, I was just doing whatever felt. I felt like I didn't feel anymore. And so what gave me some stimulation, some feeling, was drinking and partying with the guys. But all the foolishness that just comes out of that, you know, the blacking out, waking up the next day, hearing about the shameful things that you did, trying to act like it's a badge of honor, you know, getting into fights. And you know, I woke up one morning needing 26 stitches in my knuckles for a thing I don't remember. I was in the backseat of my parents' car. They're driving. They want to drop me off in San Diego at the SEAL team, get rid of me. And they're basically telling me, look, we love you. You're our son, but do not come back. You know, you came into our house last night spreading blood all over the walls. You're out of your mind challenging your dad to a fight. We don't know what your deal is. You know, my dad's saying, you're going to get yourself killed or somebody else killed. You really need to get your act together. And I wish I could tell you that I felt some remorse, but at that stage of my life, my conscience was just so numb, I just laughed it off. Like, I did what? That's hilarious. Wait till the guys on the team hear about this. And, you know, they're just looking at me like, he just doesn't get it. You know, and all I was thinking about was, we stole two kegs of beer. That's the last thing I really remember is drinking one up. And I think we stashed the other one in my dad's garage in my hometown. So I get stitched up by the dock in Coronado, San Diego, and I go, I'm going to go back and go drink that other keg of beer. So I make my way back to Huntington. I show up. My dad's like, what are you doing here? And I just want to get to this keg that I stashed in his garage. And you know, all this time, they'd always been inviting me and praying for me, trying to get me to go to these evangelistic events, to church. And church was a thing I did when I was little. I'm like, that's your guys' thing now. Don't worry about me. You know, my mom's always, we're praying for you. I'd come home with a twisted ankle, you know, walking around like, I don't know what I did last night out drinking. My mom'd be like, what happened to you? I don't know. And she'd just be like, I was praying that God would get your attention. So you pray for this? This is your prayers? Like, don't pray for me. So they're always praying. They're always inviting me to go. And I decide, all right, I'll go. But the motives were not sincere. My whole plan was this. I want to get to that keg of beer. I'm not going to force my way in. I could tell my dad's pretty serious about not letting me in. If I just go, I could suffer through it. I'll punch through and punch my card into this little church event. It'll be over by 9 o'clock at night. I'm not even going to start my night till 10 or 11. And so we'll get home. They'll be so happy I went. They'll go to sleep. I'll fall right off their radar. Then I'll grab that keg and off we really go. So I say, all right, I'll go to the thing. You will? Like, yeah, let's go. Poor them, right? They have no idea my real motives here. Well, we get there. And there happens to be a man that's speaking there that evening by the name of Greg Laurie. You know, I just knew, hey, this guy's a good storyteller. At least it's not some old boring guy that's going to put me to sleep. And so I'm listening, and boom, he starts talking about a soldier. I'm thinking, great, at least if I'm going to come to some church event, I get to hear a story about a soldier. Here I am, an active duty SEAL. And the soldier was named Naaman. He was a Syrian commander. He's got this entourage of men that highly respect him, highly regard him. Even the king enjoys Naaman's company. I mean, I'm thinking Naaman sounds like he could have been a Navy SEAL and he, you know, had their binge at the thing during his time. Naaman's this mighty man of valor, it says, but Naaman had leprosy. And it's explained that leprosy during Naaman's time was a skin disease that was certain death. He was a dead man walking. And so picture this, if you would. So much for all of Naaman's success. This outward man, this persona, this Syrian commander with all that armor, when in reality, underneath that armor, underneath that clothing, the real Naaman, he's falling apart. He's deteriorating. He's this dead man walking. It's been said that not even the worst criminal of all Syria would ever want to trade skin with Naaman. Well, immediately, secretly, this all clicked for me. You know, that is just like my situation. Here I am, a SEAL, you know, on the outside, when in reality, you know, I'm more miserable than I'd ever been. And how many of us can relate with that, being a certain man in front of your friends, your coworkers, your family members, when in reality, there is something else going on underneath it all. Well, Naaman, no doubt about it, he is this man that does things in his own power, his own might. He's exhausted every avenue, tried every doctor, done everything he can. It can't be done. He can't be healed. But he hears about this prophet by the name of Elisha who might be able to do something about this leprosy, serve the God of Israel. So he makes a 150-mile trip with his men, his entourage, bringing the equivalent of millions upon millions of dollars in gold, silver, and apparel, visiting him, knocking on the door. He wants to be healed. But what happens is this. He won't even come to the door. doesn't even give him the courtesy of a face-to-face conversation, sends a servant to the door to relay a message, says, if you just go dip yourself in the Jordan River 7 times, when you come up, your flesh will be restored to you. Well, it says that Naaman became furious. I mean, could you imagine? He just came all this way with all of his men, and he disrespects him like this, won't even give him a face-to-face conversation. He could probably just about have this prophet's head. And before he does something foolish like that, it says he turned and he went away in a rage, reasoning out loud. You know, I thought he was going to come out and wave his hand over this place, calling the name of the Lord his God. And, you know, he wants me to go dip in that filthy water over there. I've got cleaner water where I'm from. And Naaman's true obstacle here, if you haven't caught it yet, it's his pride. It's his ego. His pride's getting in the way. It's causing him just to bail. Well, his men, they hate to see this. They're running up to him and they're trying to reason with him and saying, look, Naaman, come on. You know, if that prophet came out and gave you some big, great thing to do, you would have done it. But because it was such a simple thing, just go dip yourself in this water, to him it seemed like a foolish thing. Well, something these guys say to Naaman, it begins to wear away at him. It begins to get through. And don't miss this, how difficult this might have been for him to finally go ahead and turn and make that move to go out into that water. Maybe his men that so highly revered him, so much respect for him, they've got this view of him. Maybe they'd never really seen the real Naaman that he was hiding underneath it all. As he peels away that armor, that's the very act of peeling away that pride that needed to go. Being transparent, his real condition, wow, the real Naaman, as he walks out into this water, an act of faith and trust, believing this God of Israel is going to come through. Dipping himself these 7 times, coming up, and on that 7th time, he had brand new skin, like that of a baby. Well, I'm on the edge of my seat. Remember, I had big plans to go out drinking this night, and all of a sudden I feel myself just totally captivated, and then I kind of felt like I got left behind because I was right there with Naaman. But this is where it picks back up. It gets pointed out that, look, just as Naaman was a certain man on the outside, in front of his men, his Syrian commander, great success in battle, when in reality, we know, we see something else is going on underneath it all. Who are you? Who are you in front of your friends and your coworkers? Who are you when you're in your room and the lights are off and all you're left with is your own thoughts?
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5: You know, Naaman, he had his leprosy. You got a disease. It's called sin. And that's where it really hit me. That, yeah, I do have this serious disease called sin. Sin, just as leprosy, has devastating consequences. Leprosy leads to death, and the wages of sin is death. That's the consequences. But Naaman's provided this way out. And so then it gets explained, what is ours? You know, that just as Naaman, he had this way out by going out into this water. Well, we don't put our faith and trust that God's going to come through some river and some water. What it is this, is God sent his son, Jesus of Nazareth, to come into this world on a rescue mission. And he lived a holy, perfect, sinless life that I could not, that no one has ever lived or will live. And that leprosy in the Old Testament is a picture of sin being spotted and blotted, the blemishes of it. But Jesus, he was holy, pure, unblemished. And then he goes to the cross. And why did he go to the cross? Like we say, it was a rescue mission. He went there with purpose. His rescue mission to save his people from what? From their sin. And so what took place at the cross is Jesus traded skin with you and I, as it were. He took our leprosy, our sin, upon himself so that we could be switched, so that we could be lavished with God's grace and his mercy. Not only paying the penalty and the consequences of that sin in our place, but rising again from the dead, showing that he has not only power over sin, but power over death. And then he declares that because I live, you also shall live. But remember, for Naaman, it all started with what? It all started with humbling himself before his creator. He needed to go to his own funeral, as it were. Well, Jesus says this is where it starts. If anyone wants to come after me, he says he must deny self. That deny self is that repentance of sin. That's not just the realization that I have sinned and I'm sorry I got caught, right? Judas was sorry he got caught. It is, I am so sorry, I want to disassociate with this old man. I want to strip him off. He gets nailed to the cross right there with Jesus. And so that turning from sin, that repentance is turning away from the old man, disassociating, and then you put your faith and trust not in some water, but in this person, Jesus of Nazareth, to do what he says he will do. He does all the hard work, the heavy lifting, paying the penalty of that sin. The moment you turn from your sin and place your faith and trust in him, it was explained to me that night that just as Naaman's leprosy was blotted out, wiped away, God will remember your sin no more. In fact, the New Testament says, repent and be converted that your sins may be blotted out, just like that leprosy. Blotted out that times of refreshing may come. March 14, 2007, it hit me that this is what it really is all about. You know, here I am trying to find fulfillment and identity and all of these other little things that just never really fully satisfy. They never really deliver. It's like decaf, right? Jesus says that if you drink of his living water, he says you'll never thirst again. How is it that all these other things leave you hungry and thirsty for more, but he says you will never thirst again? The way that works is this, is because once you have that right relationship with your creator that you're always meant to have through his son Jesus, the search is over and you are complete. You're complete. And then all these other things in life that leave you hungry and thirsty for more, never really satisfied, you could actually finally enjoy them now like you never have before in their proper category where they belong. They're all supplementary, secondary to life. And so I find myself that night repenting of my sin, placing my faith and trust in Christ, and I experience what the scriptures say, that if any man be in Christ, he is a new creation. Old things pass away, behold, all things become new. I don't even have the words to describe just, wow, the relief that the burden, this old man that racked up so much sin just forgiven, and he did all the heavy lifting. I didn't have to do anything, but he paid the highest price he could possibly pay to set me free. And so that's why we not only call him Savior, but Lord, because we owe him our allegiance. We owe him our loyalty. Just like the Apostle Paul, that moment that he was flipped around on that Damascus road, his first question is, Lord, what would you have me do? And that ought to be our question to him as well. He's Savior and he's Lord, meaning that he informs us how we ought to live our lives from that point forward. And we do everything in word or deed in his name. And so, needless to say, I never went back to that keg of beer. In fact, I forgot about that keg of beer. Years later, I'm helping my dad clean out the garage. Completely forgot about the thing. He pulls his tarp back and all of a sudden there it is. He goes, what is this? And I'm like, oh no. Remember that night we all went to church? I got a funny story to share with you about my original plans for that evening. You know, so fast forward now, here I am, this active duty Navy SEAL, but also a follower of Jesus Christ. And now I've got this real fulfillment in what we're doing. And remember, we're going after evil men. Men that take suicide vests, strap them onto mentally handicapped women. You know the words that all that's required for evil to triumph is for good men to stand back and do nothing. We're not going to stand back and do nothing. I remember, as we're going down this road, I see a sign. And it says Fallujah, Iraq, in English and in Arabic. And that's when it hit me for the first time on this entire deployment that, whoa, I wonder if Scott ever saw this same sign before he entered into Fallujah. It's one of those main big signs. It's just, what are the odds that they switched out the signs? It's only been several years. And I kind of tripped out on that thinking, like, that's one of the last signs he probably looked at before he got into this ambush. Little did we know we're being set up for an ambush. As we go pulling up to this house, you know, it's going to be business as usual. We're going to get this guy when he's sleeping. He doesn't even know. Well, he knew we were coming. He was informed by the source that told us about him. Apparently, he went and told this guy that we're coming. And so he had his little minions all set up. And as we're in our most vulnerable spot, that's when all hell broke loose. And we're getting shot at from three different directions, taking effective fire. And you know, it's time for us to do what we do best as SEALs, shoot, move, and communicate. And really, against all the odds in this gunfight, I mean, ambushes, you typically don't all come out of this thing alive. This is how my mentor died. We ended up killing and driving back the enemy, and the worst we had was one guy that got shot in the butt, and he was just laughing about it after some morphine. And we all came back out of that situation, getting the guy that we were going after, and we all came home alive out of that situation. And, you know, something I want to hammer home with you guys, though, is that it doesn't always work out that way. And so I want to close on this, is that freedom, it isn't free, and we know that it's paid for in the currency of blood. Men like Mike Mansour, a U.S. Navy SEAL, while he was in a place called Ramadi in Iraq, he was up on top of a roof providing cover for some other SEALs on the road, when from an unknown location, an insurgent throws a hand grenade up on the roof, hits Mikey in the chest, falls into the dark. If you could imagine, he had an exit just a step away, so that grenade, not his problem. But here's the catch, is that there's some other SEALs on the roof with them, and they didn't stand a chance of hopping up in time and getting past this grenade, so Mikey's last word was grenade as he threw himself down just enough time to get over the top of it, to smother it as it went off. And he absorbed the blast of that grenade all on himself, taking all that shrapnel, the metal, and he suffered for 30 minutes before he died. But because of what he did, every single one of those other guys on the roof, they all lived. And so you can mark these words down in history. Greater love has no one than this, than to lay down one's life for his friends. That's what Mike Mansour did. You know, my friend Scott, for the longest time, I didn't really want to talk about what happened to him because it's difficult. But, you know, I've realized that I have a responsibility. You know, I have a story to share. And although he was killed and hung from this Euphrates River Bridge, it wasn't without purpose. It wasn't in vain. One of the last things he ever said to me was, Junior, when I go over there, perhaps I can make a difference. And so again, those words, greater love has no one than this, and one that lays down his life for his friends. You know, part of our SEAL creed before we go out in any operation, and maybe, you know, death might be an imminent thing. You know, we might not all come back home alive. You know, Master Chief might get up and reflect on some of these guys like Mike Mansour or Scott Helvenston to get the platoon fired up. In fact, part of our creed is that in the worst of conditions, I'll rely on the legacy of those who have gone before me to steady my resolve and guide my every deed. And there's nothing like that. To remember guys like that, it gets you from this mode of what might happen to me to it's like you get this bulletproof, like, let's go get the operation done. Well, in a similar way, you know, we have one other legacy to look at, to reflect on, that we all have in common with. It's the man who spoke those words of greater love I quoted. It's none other than Jesus of Nazareth. And he said those words at a very unique time. It's prior to going to the cross. And so let's think of our King of Kings this way, that just as Mike Mansour jumps on this grenade, absorbing the blast of this grenade on himself, why? So that others could live. Let's not forget that Jesus, when he went to the cross, he absorbed the blast, not of some hand grenade, but the blast, the consequences, the effects of our sin he absorbed on himself. Why did he do that? So that we all could live. And just as my friend Scott killed and hung from this Euphrates River Bridge for the sake of freedom, never forget that Jesus was killed and he was hung from that cross of Calvary so that we could be set free from the eternal consequences of sin. Greater love has no one than this, and one that lays down his life for his friends. You can see it in men like Mike Mansour and Scott Helvenston, and I think even greater, look to the cross. That's the proper perspective, the Lamb of God who takes away the sin of the world. It says, for he, speaking of the Father, made him, Jesus, who knew no sin, to become sin for us, that we might become the righteousness of God in him. And he has a purpose for each and every one of us. And he's made this purpose crystal clear. You know, there's some particular things, certain gifts, certain abilities, certain tasks that God gives us. But there's a crystal clear marching orders that we've been given. Just like in the SEAL teams, when we're given a duty and a task, that's the very definition of a commission, we're expected to follow through on it. Well, we've been given a duty and a task from our commander of the universe. And that duty and task is to go do what? It's to go and spread the gospel message. You know, C.S. Lewis says, enemy occupied territory. That is what this world is. But Christianity is a story of how our rightful king, that's Jesus, he has landed, you might say in disguise, but now he's calling us all to take part in his great campaign of sabotage. That campaign of sabotage, guys, is overthrowing the plans of the enemy of our soul. We are in a real battle. This is a real battlefield. And he is like the ultimate terrorist. I remember suicide bombers, what do? They strap on a vest, they know they're going down, and they're trying to wreck as many people's lives with them as they possibly can. Wasn't the enemy of our soul the ultimate suicide bomber? I mean, he knows he's going down. He's going to hell, and he's trying to drag down as many people with him as he possibly can. And we've been given the task to go and charge the kingdom of darkness. With what weapon? We've been given the gospel. That's the greatest weapon we have to charge the kingdom of darkness with. And so we have these marching orders.
6: This is Focus on the Family with Jim Daly, and we're going to have to end this inspirational message from Chad Williams right there. Let me add that Chad served our country so faithfully as a Navy SEAL for 5 years, completing tours of duty in the Philippines, Saudi Arabia, Bahrain, and Iraq. And our thanks, of course, to Chad for his service and also to Wingmen Ministries for allowing us to use this presentation.
4: Wow, John, I really appreciate Chad's message, bringing that military perspective to our lives as believers in Jesus Christ. Our goal in life should not be to just achieve peace and comfort. We've been given a mission by our Lord to take the gospel to all nations. And that's found right there in the New Testament, Matthew chapter 28, verse 18. We have our marching orders right there. And evangelism is our primary goal here at Focus on the Family. Of course, we want to help you have a better marriage and help you in your parenting skills. But if you don't have a relationship with Jesus Christ, you're literally missing the boat. Let me put it this way. If you died tonight, do you know for sure that you'd go to heaven? Would you like to? If so, pray this prayer with me right now. Lord Jesus, I agree that I am a sinner. Thank you for dying on the cross for my sins. I repent and turn away from my past transgressions. I open the door of my life and receive you as my Savior and Lord. Thank you for forgiving my sins and giving me eternal life. Make me the kind of person you want me to be. Amen.
6: Amen. And if you prayed that prayer with Jim, please let us know. We'd love

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1: If you really would like to have a better relationship in your family, and who wouldn't? 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

0: Well, if you've ever cried out to God, "Where are you?" then I want to encourage you. It's His Radio. I'm Joe. God is always there. In the Bible, God says, "At just the right time, I will respond to you." So remember, His timing is perfect.
1: Showers and a chance of thunderstorms for today. A high this afternoon will be right around the 80-degree mark. Showers and thunderstorms returning tonight, overnight low near 65. 50-50 chance of showers and storms Wednesday, a high just over 80. Sunny with a chance of showers and storms on Thursday with a high right around 85. As we head into Friday, another chance of showers and storms and a high near 80. I'm meteorologist Sally Russell with more uplifting and encouraging music next on His Radio 89.3.
2: 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How is your heart today? Are you worried about a medical diagnosis? 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
0: It's the Upstate Shakespeare Festival. I'm Joe, His Radio 89.3. It's running now through June 21st. It's a Midsummer Night's Dream at Falls Park in Greenville.

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1: Does the his radio phone patrol know you're messing with their vehicle?
0: Yeah, do you like it?
1: It's so cold in here. Look, there's your breath.
0: Yeah.
1: Wait, are you putting an air conditioning unit in the vehicle?
0: Hey, come on, just getting ready for summer. You know how hot it gets around here, so I thought I would do something about it.
1: And you're putting in an industrial AC unit? You could freeze ice cream up in here.
0: Well, yeah, I know. It's going to be an awesome summer with the His Radio Fun Patrol.
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0: because you're good.
1: 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I love

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3: Kiss

His radio, I'm Ethan. There are billions of people on this planet. And when you think about the grand scale of this entire earth, and you think about where you have to be, in what place, in what time, God has orchestrated everything to perfection. And I think about this often, how I don't even know how much the odds are, but it's very slim that you find that perfect person, the one that's meant for you to spend the rest of your life with, and the fact that God brings you two together in such a special way. You see, I met my wife at a community college. We were in an acting class together, and little did I know that when I first met her and thought, man, this girl's way out of my league, that 8 years now, I've been married to that same girl, and it's been amazing. I just am thankful. You know, God blessed me with the most perfect wife, because I could not have thought of, I could not have imagined, I could not have put the pieces together to create everything that I ever could even ask or imagine to have in a wife. But God knew exactly who I needed to be with, and that's why he brought me to Bria, and I'm so incredibly grateful. So today, celebrating 8 years being married to my best friend.

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0: It's His Radio. I'm Ethan. This week, the Scripps National Spelling Bee is going on. Preliminaries were today. They're going to have semifinals and then finals on Thursday. And here's the thing. Words seem pretty easy to say, but not necessarily to spell. Spelling can be a little bit tricky. And I'm really impressed by these young people being able to spell some of the craziest words that I've never even heard of before. But there are some words that even in just in common phrases, things that we use all the time, that people misspell constantly. In fact, if you look at the most misspelled words in America by the average person, there are three words that come up over and over again. Favorite, through, and niece. And I think I know why, because, you know, niece, you got that I and E. It's always kind of tricky. People kind of switch those around on accident. Favorite, sometimes people put extra letters in there, extra vowels. And if you do the British spelling, you put that U in there. And then through is tricky because that O-U-G-H, that, you know, silent G and everything, it just throws things off. So I can understand why these are misspelled all the time. But then again, these people who are in the Scripps National Spelling Bee, they're like, huh, those are practice words.
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0: There's going to be a special market happening this Saturday, May 30th. It's the Westside Pop-Up Market from 10 a.m. to 3 p.m. off Augusta Road in the west end of Greenville. 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

I'm Ethan. It's His Radio. If you haven't had time today to just take a moment to let things, you know, kind of just keep going, notifications keep going off, all the text messages you haven't replied to yet, you know, just let that all pass by for now and just take a second and just say, you know what? I need a moment to be with the Lord. There's something so special about that time. And I know that it's sometimes hard to find the time, but I just want to encourage you to take time to pray every single day, because every day is a new day that you can have opportunity, that you can see what God has in store for you. And my guess is that He's already planning something for you today and tomorrow. So just think about how you can be praying for yourself, for others, for those that are in need. And just take that time to pray. If you need somebody to pray with you, there is a great number that you can call or text. It's our prayer line number. It's available 24/7. Here's what you need to do. Dial in 866-987-7729. You can call that number. You can also text that number and somebody will text you right back and they will pray with you right then, right there. Let's take a moment right now and let's just pray together. Heavenly Father, come to you on this glorious day, this day that you have made. I'm just asking, Father, that you be with us and all the things that we face. And specifically, I'm asking for prayer for a person who's been battling depression. They've been having a lot of trouble getting out of bed. They feel themselves just being weary and tired and not finding the will to move and get out and to do more. So just give them that courage to take on this battle, Father. Give them the strength they need to face it head on and to overcome it. Help them to find energy. Help them to find excitement for what they can do and what they're going to be a part of, what you have planned for their life. I'm praying for somebody who's got tendonitis in their shoulder, and they've been really having a hard time with that. It's been causing them a lot of pain. Just asking for healing, Father, for good health for this person as they continue to try to get what they can for medicate it and to alleviate all the discomfort. I just pray that you give them the right procedures and processes to do just that.

for somebody who's had a little bit of a rift in their friendship, and there's been a lot of pain and a lot of rocky conversations between the two, and they're just asking for reconciliation. They want to have their friend back in their life. And I'm just praying, Father, that if that's your will, that you would take care of that situation and that you would bring them back together and that they could see that this is just simply a little hindrance in the grand scheme of their friendship. Lord, we thank you for each and every day that you give us. Thank you for your promise, Lord, that you love us, that you'll never leave us or forsake us, that you'll be with us in all things. We just love you so much. And I ask all these things in your mighty name, Jesus. Amen.

0: Yeah.
1: Does the his radio phone patrol know you're messing with their vehicle?
0: Yeah. Do you like it?
1: It's so cold in here. Look, there's your breath.
0: Yeah.
1: Wait, are you putting an air conditioning unit in the vehicle?
0: Hey, come on, just getting ready for summer. You know how hot it gets around here, so I thought I would do something about it.
1: And you're putting in an industrial AC unit? You could freeze ice cream up in here.
0: Well, yeah, I know. It's going to be an awesome summer with the His Radio Fun Patrol.
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0: is Radio. I'm Ethan. I know you're excited for the summer. We are too. We can't wait to spend the summer with you. We've got some really cool things lined up, but also just know that if you've been thinking, man, I really wish I could make it to the parking lot party to see Liz and Brian from the mornings, well, guess what? Our next one is going to come up here in just a couple of weeks. So if you are in Savannah, get excited and get ready for our next parking lot party with Liz and Brian. It's going to be Saturday, June 6th, 11 to 1 at the Bojangles parking lot off of Ogeechee Road. First 30 people receive a custom-made hat from Brian's Hat Bar. My suggestion is to go ahead, get yourself there early, you know, get your snacks and stuff on the way. Maybe if you need a little bit of a pick-me-up, maybe you need some granola, whatever. But once you get there, get ready to stand in line, maybe even there at like 10:30. Be a good idea because these hats go quick. Also, some karaoke going to be happening with Liz. That'll be a lot of fun. Snacks and drinks also provided by Bojangles in case you don't get one of your snackage things on the way there. But we're just so looking forward to this. It's one of our fun events that we get to do and get to be with you in person. So start getting yourself planned for this Saturday, June 6th. This is the time you're going to want to put on your calendar, circle it, you know, highlight it, make sure you got everything marked so you know to be there in Savannah. Parking lot party with Liz and Brian, Saturday, June 6th at the Bojangles off of Ogeechee Road.
1: Showers and a chance of thunderstorms for today. A high this afternoon will be right around the 80-degree mark. Showers and thunderstorms returning tonight, overnight low near 65. 50-50 chance of showers and storms Wednesday, a high just over 80. Sunny with a chance of showers and storms on Thursday with a high right around 85. As we head into Friday, another chance of showers and storms with a high near 80. I'm meteorologist Sally Russell with more uplifting and encouraging music next on his radio 89.3. His radio.
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0: 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So partners are gathering to help meet the need. This Saturday, May 30th, it's the Spartanburg Resource Market. It'll be going on from 9 a.m. to 3 p.m. at the Northwest Community Center.

I'm Ethan. It's his radio. I think a lot of people are probably already planning those beach trips for the summer. Maybe you're thinking about which beaches you want to go to. But, you know, there are some beaches that are considered the best in the United States. And these are like a bunch of different beaches that are really good. And honestly, they do it based on criteria like the water quality, the cleanliness, and the wave size. And if you look at some of the top beaches in the U.S., you're going to see that a lot of them are going to be in Hawaii or Florida. There are some that are going to be like on the East Coast as well, and like the New York and Massachusetts area. But here's the thing, in their list that they've done for 2026 for the top 10 U.S. beaches, only one came from either Georgia or the Carolinas, and it was Kiawah Island in South Carolina. They said the Beachwalker Park is the best beach in the Carolinas. So, you know, I don't know. I feel like we've got some really good beaches in Georgia and in the Carolinas. So I don't know if this list is too accurate. I mean, sure, Hawaii, okay, yeah, but we also got some good stuff too.

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is radio. I'm Ethan. You probably have that one shirt, sweatshirt, hoodie, some piece of clothing that you've had for years and years, and you don't really wear it out anymore. You don't necessarily put it on frequently, but every once in a while, when you know you're going to be at home, you're not going to be seeing anybody in public, you're just like, you know what? It's been working for me for all these years. It's comfortable. It's my go-to kind of at-home lazy wear. And so you do. You put it on. You wear it. But you never know what kind of significance those kind of clothing items might have on your kids. You see, this is a pretty incredible moment that happened between a father and a daughter, because the father was going to his daughter's college graduation, and she was graduating from the University of Michigan. She had been working so hard to be able to get all the grades she needed to pass and get her degree. And so she sees her dad after the ceremony, and she walks up and she smiles real big because she immediately recognizes what he's wearing. He has a sweatshirt on, and it's the same exact sweatshirt that he wore the day she was born. And there's a picture of him holding her at the hospital wearing that sweatshirt, and he just happened to find it right before her graduation. So 21 years later, he took another picture of him holding his little baby girl. And now they have a really cool time lapse, a way to show where she started and where she's been able to accomplish to get to. And still in both pictures, dad smiling real big, proud of his little girl.

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0: I'm Ethan. It's his radio. You probably have seen the little Jesus figures that people will put all around locations. It's, you know, to remind you that there's a little Jesus everywhere you go. Jesus is always with you. And we have those little Jesus figures around the studio. There's one here right in front of me as well. But I just love when people are putting them in all kinds of places, because you never know when somebody needs that reminder that Jesus loves them, that he's with them in all things. And imagine if your job is something pretty scary. Imagine that you are a technician for an electrical company and you've got to climb these huge towers. It's hard work. It is very exhausting to do the climbing. It's a lot of dangerous work with electrical wires and things that you're working with. And so I love that this lineman, he decided he wanted to leave a little Jesus. And so he did. He took some glue, and as he was repairing and installing a power line and transmission system, he found a little beam, and he glued this little Jesus up there on the beam at the top. And he said, that way, anybody who comes to do a job here, anybody who's going to be working on this site, even if it's years down the road, they could see that little Jesus is everywhere. Even at great heights, even in extreme dangerous conditions, Jesus is going to be with them as they do that job.
1: Showers and a chance of thunderstorms for today. A high this afternoon will be right around the 80-degree mark. Showers and thunderstorms returning tonight, overnight low near 65. 50-50 chance of showers and storms Wednesday, a high just over 80. Sunny with a chance of showers and storms on Thursday with a high right around 85. As we head into Friday, another chance of showers and storms at a high near 80. I'm meteorologist Sally Russell with more uplifting and encouraging music next on his radio 89.3. 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
0: If you're like me, you love the word free, and there's plenty of free things to be had with this Saturday, May 30th, Community Fun Day. 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

His Radio. I'm Ethan. Today, we posted our last TikToko Tuesday video. It's a little video showing how we make the perfect taco. Myself and Ninja giving you our versions of tacos that we think are great. And so all you have to do to be a part of our TikToko Tuesday is to go onto the His Radio TikTok account. Make sure you follow us on TikTok and make sure that you also put a comment on that latest video. And when you do that, when you comment on our TikToko video, you're going to be able to be entered in to win a $15 Taco Bell gift card. That's what we're giving away. And this is the last opportunity to be a part of it. So if you've not done this yet and you want to be a part of our last opportunity for TikToko Tuesday, go ahead, follow His Radio on TikTok. And then on the latest TikToko video, be sure to comment to get entered in for this final TikToko Tuesday.

0: His Radio. I'm Ethan. I just love this prayer, this blessing that you can speak over anybody in your life, your friends, your coworkers, your family. Just, you know, be praying for them and maybe just be praying blessings over them. I love this that I saw online. It says that you can say, "The Lord bless you with the riches of his grace, with the treasures of his love, with the comfort of his mercies, with the strength of his presence, and with the touch of his care." Pray some blessing over those around you today.
1: Showers and a chance of thunderstorms for today. A high this afternoon will be right around the 80-degree mark. Showers and thunderstorms returning tonight. Overnight low near 65. 50-50 chance of showers and storms Wednesday. A high just over 80. Sunny with a chance of showers and storms on Thursday with a high right around 85. As we head into Friday, another chance of showers and storms with a high near 80. I'm meteorologist Sally Russell with more uplifting and encouraging music next on His Radio 89.3.
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6: Hey, I'm Season, and I'm a joy bringer. Can I brag for a minute? I'm married to a great man of integrity, and that brings me joy. My husband recently lost a dear friend, and his friend's widow gave my husband all of her husband's mountain bike tools and parts and told him to keep it or sell it. As he was going through it all, he unexpectedly found his buddy's stash of cash. It was in a square part box, and it was about $7,500. That's a lot of money. Psalms 97:11 says, "Light shines on the godly and joy on those whose hearts are right." My husband called me into the garage and showed me, and we hopped in the car immediately to take the money to the widow. It would have been so easy to keep that money a secret and keep it. But the truth is, there is joy when our hearts are right and we walk in integrity. The widow was touched by the love and integrity of my husband. God was glorified and we were filled with joy by doing what's right. I'm Season, and I'm a joy bringer.
0: Now that a lot of people are in summer mode, that means you might have a little bit more time to do some crafting. And I think you'll love this Swimming into Summer free craft event. It's this Saturday, May 30th, from noon to 3 at the Pink Palmetto in Spartanburg. Two free projects while supplies last.

0: Behold, God is making all things new. 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
1: It's inside you when you stay connected to uplifting and encouraging His radio.

perfectly. His radio. I'm Ethan. It's kind of crazy to think about this being a possibility, but let's just say that you are coming across a large amount of money, and you see that large amount of money, you're probably not thinking about, well, how do I get back this back to the person who needs it? I know that most of us would see that as being like, oh, well, wow, I could use that money for taking care of bills. I could use that money for taking care of my necessities. But we know the right thing to do is to try to find the person who lost that money and give it back to them. But I'm just amazed because a gentleman in Florida, he really had to have a lot of, I think, willpower to do this, because imagine this. His name's Luis. He found $30,000. It was a fanny pack that was hanging on this railing inside of a bathroom at a gas station. And when he opened it up, he was trying to find identification for the person. He ended up seeing it was a lot of money. Now, some people may have taken that and like I said, used it for their own personal use. But instead, Luis, he took it directly to the police. And he wanted to let them know, because this is a large amount of money, that is probably somebody who's going to be missing this and probably calling very soon. And so people were just so amazed that he would do that, that he would return that amount of money. But he said, it's the right thing to do. I was always raised to do the right thing, no matter what. And so he was never going to take the money. He never even thought about it. He said, first and foremost, I knew that if I had lost that much money, I would want somebody to bring it back, so I could be reunited with it. And so he was able to do that for this person. They did get in contact with them. They were able to reunite them with the money. And of course, that person eternally grateful for getting that $30,000 back in their possession.

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I'm Ethan. 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

0: Yeah, yeah.
1: Does the his radio phone patrol know you're messing with their vehicle?
0: Yeah, do you like it?
1: It's so cold in here. Look, there's your breath.
0: Yeah.
1: Wait, are you putting an air conditioning unit in the vehicle?
0: Hey, come on, just getting ready for summer. You know how hot it gets around here, so I thought I would do something about it.
1: And you're putting in an industrial AC unit? You could freeze ice cream up in here.
0: Well, yeah, I know. It's going to be an awesome summer with the His Radio Fun Patrol.
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3: 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His

0: His Radio. I'm Ethan. We're all broken people. None of us are perfect. None of us have it all together. Instead, we make mistakes. We mess up. We stumble. We fall short. But that's exactly what's going to be the case in this life. We are going to always have that brokenness as human beings. But I love to think of it this way. My old pastor used to say that we're just a bunch of broken, messed up people living life together. But you know, God uses broken people to do amazing things. He can use you even if you feel like you're not worthy. If you feel like you don't have what it takes, know that you do. And let me just give you an example here of what that looks like. If you think about crowns, there are many different colors of crowns. All sorts of shades, all different kinds of hues. But here's the cool thing. Even broken crowns can create beautiful pictures. So yes, we're all broken, but we can make things happen in this life and in this world that it will be beautiful because God chooses to use the broken people.
1: Showers and a chance of thunderstorms for today. A high this afternoon will be right around the 80-degree mark. Showers and thunderstorms returning tonight, overnight low near 65. 50-50 chance of showers and storms Wednesday, a high just over 80. Sunny with a chance of showers and storms on Thursday with a high right around 85. As we head into Friday, another chance of showers and storms and a high near 80. I'm meteorologist Sally Russell with more uplifting and encouraging music next on His Radio 89.3. His Radio.
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6: 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I did a little book some years ago called 101 Conversation Starters for Couples. 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

I'm Ethan, it's his radio. I get video messages from my sisters quite a bit and just sharing what's going on in their homes. And two of my sisters have kids. One sister has two girls. One

kids, you just have to be prepared to always have things that you never can have enough of. You know, things that you're just going to need on hand, like Band-Aids. You're going to need those plenty of times. Socks, because kids can never keep up with them. Maybe, you know, charging cables when they get older because, you know, you can't keep up with all their devices. So things like that. So I'm just wanting to know, I'm sure if you have kids, you've got experience in this. What is something that you can never have enough of with kids that you always need to have on hand and plenty of it? Let me know, what are those things that you always have in your home because you just can't have enough of them with the kids always needing something? You can text in to 800-447-7234, or you can use the open mic on the MyHizRadio app. What is something that you can never have enough of with kids?

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1: His Radio. I'm Ethan. This afternoon, I'm talking about some things that you can never have too much of, because when you have kids, you're just going to have to stock up on certain things. My sisters always tell me that my nieces and nephews, they go through things like socks and Band-Aids and all kinds of stuff because they just always need them. So I wanted to know, what is something that you can never have enough of when you have kids? Some great answers here. Robin says, patience, which is so true. You have to have a lot of patience with kids. I mean, they're learning, they're growing. And so you kind of have to just take it step by step, you know, walk with them throughout all their learning process as well. And then I love this. This is probably one of the ones that many people would say amen to. Dina says, baby wipes in the house, in the car, in your bag. She's like, you can never have enough. Always got to have plenty of baby wipes. Yes, they always seem to get into messes, don't they? So be sure you have those on hand. Okay, well, what do you think?
2: I definitely think I need a lot more dishes. As a family of five, we go through dishes very quickly, and I only have about six or seven bowls, and so we run out very, very quickly.
1: Well, you know, you can never have too many dishes. Let's just say sometimes those dishes get dropped, and then you have even less dishes. So it is a good idea to always have plenty for all the kids, because you just never know. And sometimes you have to have specific ones for them, too. I used to have a dish that was like a special plate just for me. You know, I called it. It was my plate. But I want to know, do you have something? Maybe you've got something that wasn't mentioned. Maybe you have something in mind of what you keep on hand at all times, because you know you're going to need them and need plenty of it. What's something that you can never have enough of when you have kids? Let me know your ideas. You can always text in to 800-447-7234. 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
3: Showers and a chance of thunderstorms for today. A high this afternoon will be right around the 80-degree mark. Showers and thunderstorms returning tonight, overnight low near 65. 50-50 chance of showers and storms Wednesday, a high just over 80. Sunny with a chance of showers and storms on Thursday with a high right around 85. As we head into Friday, another chance of showers and storms with a high near 80. I'm meteorologist Sally Russell with more uplifting and encouraging music next on His Radio 89.3.
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1: There's going to be a special market happening this Saturday, May 30th. It's the Westside Pop-Up Market from 10 a.m. to 3 p.m. off Augusta Road in the west end of Greenville. 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

It's His Radio. I'm Ethan. My wife and I, we went shopping over the weekend, and we ended up looking for a retirement gift for both my father-in-law and my mother-in-law. They both just retired from teaching, and we are excited to celebrate that. I mean, it's a big accomplishment, you know, to retire and finally put all those work hours behind you, to finally get to celebrate being able to travel, getting to go do what you want to do. And I know that they're looking forward to that. And so we were kind of looking at options, like, you know, what do you get somebody who's retiring? Like, you don't want to get them something that, like, they won't really need or use because they may not be, you know, at home very much and they may be going a lot more places. And so we're thinking about that and we're like, okay, but what if we give them like an experience, you know, because experiences are something that they'll have memories of, or maybe, you know, a membership. So we ended up doing that. We ended up getting them a membership to a place so that way they could do some shopping and find stuff they love to do whenever they're going on their normal, you know, everyday routines. So it's just one of those things where I didn't realize how hard it would be to shop for somebody for a retirement gift, but it is. It's a little bit more difficult than you'd expect. But the good news is we did it. We've got everything wrapped up, and we got a really funny card too. That's probably the part I'm looking forward to the most, is them reading their retirement card.

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like us. His Radio, I'm Ethan. It'll be here very quickly, and it's something that you can be a part of. We're looking forward to spending some time with you for our next parking lot party with Liz and Brian. It's coming up Saturday, June 6th. It's going to be from 11 a.m. to 1 p.m. at the Bojangles off of Ogeechee Road in Savannah. Treats from Bojangles, Brian's Hat Bar. First 30 people get a free customized hat. Sing karaoke with Liz, and also we're going to have our fun patrol there hanging out with you. So join us in Savannah Saturday, June 6th for our next parking lot party with Liz and Brian.

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0: I'm Ethan. It's his radio. And today is a very special day. Today, my wife and I are celebrating 8 years of marriage. It's been amazing. I can't think of anything better that could have happened in my life. We were actually together for a long time, too, before we got married. We've been together as a couple for almost 15 years. So it's been an amazing thing. Just seeing God work through our marriage, work through our relationship, and bless me with such an amazing person. Could not have asked for anybody better. I love her so much and so thankful that we can celebrate 8 years of being married.
1: Cloudy skies, areas of fog developing with showers and thunderstorms as we head through the overnight. We'll drop down to right around 65 degrees. Isolated showers and storms for Wednesday, otherwise increasing sunshine and low 80s. Decent chance of showers and storms Thursday, otherwise sunny skies, a high near 85. Isolated showers and storms for Friday, a high near 80. I'm meteorologist Sally Russell with more uplifting and encouraging music next on His Radio 89.3.
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9: 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So partners are gathering to help meet the need. This Saturday, May 30th, it's the Spartanburg Resource Market. It'll be going on from 9 a.m. to 3 p.m. at the Northwest Community Center.

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1: Encouragement just for you. You've been

His radio, I'm Ethan. When you want to go to the beach, you want to go to a nice one that has a really great atmosphere, that it's clean, and that you would spend all day there. And there are some great beaches that we have in the Carolinas and Georgia. But according to a survey, the top beaches in the United States mostly come from Hawaii and Florida. That's the ones that made most of the top 10. However, one beach from the South Carolina beaches did come in the top 10 at number 7, Beach Walker Park in Kiawah Island, South Carolina. But that's the only one out of all the Carolinas and Georgia that made it in the top 10 list. There's got to

0: tell you what, I don't know what I'd do without his radio. Talk about hearing what you need when you need it.
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0: Sweetie, you know I have no idea what any of that means, but I'm so glad you're hearing about Jesus.
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0: Hey there, I'm Ethan. It's His Radio. There are some words that are just a little bit harder to spell and usually trip us up quite a bit. And it's simple. Sometimes it's just the extra letter that we put in, or it's something that we switch letters around. But the ones that are most misspelled, the words that tend to be the culprits over and over again for a lot of people, are words like favorite, through, and niece. Because, yeah, the I and E, through, has a couple different spelling types. Favorite, sometimes people put that U in there for the British spelling. So, yeah, these are the words that we have trouble with getting all the letters in the right place and spelling the words correctly.
1: Cloudy skies, areas of fog developing with showers and thunderstorms as we head through the overnight. We'll drop down to right around 65 degrees. Isolated showers and storms for Wednesday, otherwise increasing sunshine and low 80s. Decent chance of showers and storms Thursday, otherwise sunny skies, a high near 85. Isolated showers and storms for Friday, a high near 80. I'm meteorologist Sally Russell with more Lifting and Encouraging Music next on His Radio 89.3. His Radio.
2: 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That's 866-79-BIBLE. 866-79-BIBLE.
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0: If you're like me, you love the word free, and there's plenty of free things to be had with this Saturday, May 30th, Community Fun Day. It's from 11 a.m. to 2 p.m. at the Croft Fire Station in Spartanburg. 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
1: Yeah, do you like it?
2: It's so cold in here. 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
1: Yeah.
2: Wait, are you putting an air conditioning unit in the vehicle?
1: Hey, come on, just getting ready for summer. You know how hot it gets around here, so I thought I would do something about it.
2: And you're putting in an industrial AC unit? You could freeze ice cream up in here.
1: Well, yeah, I know. It's going to be an awesome summer with the His Radio Fun Patrol.
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0: yeah.
1: Does the his radio phone patrol know you're messing with their vehicle?
0: Yeah, do you like it?
1: It's so cold in here. Look, there's your breath.
0: Yeah.
1: Wait, are you putting an air conditioning unit in the vehicle?
0: Hey, come on, just getting ready for summer. You know how hot it gets around here, so I thought I would do something about it.
1: And you're putting in an industrial AC unit? You could freeze ice cream up in here.
0: Well, yeah, I know. It's going to be an awesome summer with the His Radio Fun Patrol.
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The National Weather Service in Greenville-Spartanburg has issued a flash flood warning for Central Lawrence County in upstate South Carolina until 1 a.m. Eastern Daylight Time. At 7:15 p.m. Eastern Daylight Time, Doppler radar indicates that thunderstorms are training along an axis from Waterloo to Lawrence to Aurora with total rainfall exceeding 2-2.5 in areas near and within the city of Lawrence. Another heavy thunderstorm is moving into Lawrence with additional heavy rainfall moving into Lawrence County from Greenwood County. Rainfall accumulations exceeding 4 to 5 are possible over the next 60 to 90 minutes, possibly exacerbating developing flash flood conditions. Hazard: flash flooding caused by thunderstorms. Source: radar and automated gauges. Impact: flash flooding of small creeks and streams, urban areas, highways, streets and underpasses, as well as other poor drainage and low-lying areas. Culvert washouts are possible. Some floodwaters may threaten outbuildings or similar structures. Some locations that may experience flash flooding include Lawrence, Clinton, Cross Hill, Waterloo, Mountfield and Aurora. Areas of greatest concern include the headwaters of Little River in the city of Lawrence, but the flood threat extends north to Aurora and south to Waterloo. More significant flash flooding is possible over the next 1 to 2 hours if thunderstorms do not weaken substantially. This flash flood warning may be upgraded to a considerable flash flood warning. Please stay away from all streams and turn around before encountering any flooded roadway. People who live next to streams are urged to seek higher ground away from rapidly rising streams. Turn around, don't drown when encountering flooded roads.

0: Jeremy Camp on his radio again. I'm Donna Cruz. It was one of those moments I was looking around to see, is anybody looking at me? I was at the grocery store and no matter what I did, I kept getting shocked as I'm walking along by having my hands on the grocery cart. Every couple of steps, it was like, ooh, that's how I was walking through the grocery store. I was constantly getting shocked by the grocery cart. I tried holding it in different areas. I wasn't wearing long sleeves or I would have put my sleeves between my hands in the cart. It was the most ridiculous thing. And I know people were staring at me because I'm just walking through and every couple of seconds, it's like, ow, you know, the little unexpected jolt. I thought, wow, there should be something like this in Macy's to, you know, get out of there a little bit quicker. I'm wondering if my choice of shoes would have made a difference if I was wearing rubber-soled shoes to absorb some of that shock. 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

0: It's Where Would I Be from Peter Burton on his radio. I'm Donna Cruz.
1: I had a shocking experience in the grocery store recently. No, really, it was shocking. For whatever reason, every time I'd take a couple of steps, my hands, both of them, would get a shock holding on to the grocery cart. I thought, this is the most odd experience ever. And people are looking at me because I can't keep my hands on the cart, because after a while, it's beyond annoying. It actually kind of starts to hurt.
2: It does. And what I found out is that with my hair, you know, if I'm throwing my hair back or grabbing it, putting it in a ponytail, that there will create electricity. And then when you touch an object in there, you'll get shocked.
1: So I literally looked this up, like what to do and what not to do in the grocery store. And it said, keep one hand on the metal part of the cart as you walk, because that'll gradually release the static. And then it said, avoid rubber-soled shoes. I would have thought the opposite. And then this, I can just picture this. As you're walking along, keep touching the metal shelves. Just touch the shelf, push the cart, touch the shelf.
2: Well, if that works, put it on Facebook, because I would like to know how to end the tube in.
1: Yeah, never mind the fact that I'll look ridiculous trying it out in the grocery store.
3: Cloudy skies, areas of fog developing with showers and thunderstorms as we head through the overnight. We'll drop down to right around 65 degrees. Isolated showers and storms for Wednesday, otherwise increasing sunshine and low 80s. Decent chance of showers and storms Thursday, otherwise sunny skies, a high near 85. Isolated showers and storms for Friday, a high near 80. I'm meteorologist Sally Russell with more uplifting and encouraging music next on his radio, 89.3.
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